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1: 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I'm Brennan with your 60-second news update. Students at Bowling Green University can go to the Undergraduate Student Government with concerns about campus life, academics, and student experience. USG President Maya Brown explains how the USG aims to represent students to administrators and faculty to improve students' lives. The primary thing I would describe USG as doing is advocacy. We really work on behalf of the student body to make their experience at Bowling Green as good as possible, says Brown. Students can contact their college senator or any other senator with any concerns or information they need. For the full story, go to bgfalconmedia.com. That's all for this 60-second news update on 88.1 FM. 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
4: Welcome, everybody, to the beautiful and the historic Lyric Theater in our hometown of Lexington, Kentucky. We're coming to you from the crossroads of America's folk and bluegrass music, the gateway city of the magnificent Appalachian Mountains. So much art, so much music comes from this region, which is why we're very proud that we're able to bring you this show from the stage of the historic Lyric Theater. Artists come from everywhere to be on this broadcast. You don't have to be famous to be on Wood Songs. You just have to be very, very good. That is the case of both of the artists that we're going to introduce to you on this show, plus an amazing Wood Songs kid. So let's get at it right away. She is coming to us from her new home base in Nashville. She's gotten some great reviews in the roots music world, and we're very glad that she could be here introducing songs from her new album called Southland. This is a tune called Roll With Me. Please welcome the amazing Lindsay Lou to the Wood Songs Old Time Radio Hour.

0: This is a CD called Southland, Lindsay Liu, the song Roll With Me. Lindsay, it's nice to have you here. Thanks for being part of the broadcast. You come from a very interesting background. Your dad was a coal miner, and your grandmother was quite an aggressive lady. So tell us about your grandmother.
1: Well, my grandmother, thank you, Brian, she was born in Cleveland, Ohio, and got married and started having kids when she was 15, and she had 12 children, and decided after 8 of them that she wanted to be a school teacher. She felt that she'd been called to be a school teacher and got a 4-year high school education degree in 3 years. She actually first had to get her GED and then did college in half the time or something like that.
0: She was also kind of aggressive during the civil rights movement. She spent some time unfree.
1: Yeah, so the first thing that happened, this is the first thing, is she decided she wanted to be a teacher, and she was hearing the students use the F word, the expletive, and she wanted to educate them on it.
0: I assume we're referring to the word folk, F-O-L-K.
1: Yes, exactly. Yeah. It shares two of those letters, exactly right. And and so she wrote it on the chalkboard in 1969 and proceeded to have this lesson
0: throughout
1: the day.
0: I bet that went over really well.
1: It didn't go over. She spent the night in jail, actually. And that was her first time in jail. The second time was protesting on the doorstep of the Capitol in Austin. For the homeless, she thought that it was absurd that there were homeless people and where the city was spending money on, you know, other things.
0: Well, all props to your grandmother. I think a good role model of a strong woman.
1: She was actually in Time magazine, and it's called The Obscenity Lesson.
0: Well, having someone like that in your family that sets the example of just a clear, strong, motivated thinking. Entering the music business, you sort of have to be that way. Mm-hmm. You know, and now you're here, though. You've got the help and support of a wonderful musician, your husband, Josh. So Josh, you're here playing the guitar and stuff. Lindsay comes from a non-bluegrass background. And you're the one who kind of brought her over to the roots music world. Is that fair to say?
2: As far as bluegrass goes, sure. But not the roots music world in general. I think she had a lot of folk music growing up. But I got into bluegrass in college myself. And shortly thereafter met her. And we were always hanging around playing bluegrass on the porch, bluegrass around the campfire. And yeah.
0: And so now you're performing together as a family band. That must be a lot of fun to be able to work and play music together like
2: yeah,
0: that.
2: Especially with our two children here behind us.
0: Yes. You
2: know, on drums and
0: Jeff Wilson
2: guitar.
0: On drum and PJ George, the offspring. You got a wonderful album. In the second half hour, we're going to pursue the musical direction that you guys are taking. But the CD is called Southland. This is a tune called The Voice. It is Lindsay Liu on the Wood Songs, Old Time Radio.

Song called The Voice from their CD Southland. It is Lindsay Lou on our broadcast. If you want to revisit the music of Lindsay Lou, you can just visit our Wood Songs website if you go to the archive page. This is show number 936. You can revisit the performance of Lindsay Lou and her band, as well as the next artist. They are got quite an interesting story. We're going to get into that here in a second. They're going to play the title cut of their new album called Meet Me at the River. Please welcome Dawn Landis to the Wood Songs Old Time Radio.

0: Title cut from a beautiful album, Meet Me at the River. Dawn Landis, nice to have you here. Thanks for being part of the broadcast. This is an adventurous album for you. You kind of invaded Nashville and plucked one of the best producers out there, Fred Foster.
1: Yeah.
0: So how did you get to meet this very legendary producer out there?
1: Yes, if you don't know him, Fred Foster is the man behind Monument Records. Mm-hmm. So he produced and released and was also a publisher for Kris Kristofferson and Roy Orbison, and he did Dolly Parton's first record.
0: He's an icon in Nashville. Sure. So how did you get to meet Fred, and how did you invite him to become the producer of this album?
1: Persistence, yeah.
0: Well, let's talk about persistence. You know, a Kentucky girl goes to New York to study psychology and invades the world of recording studios as an engineer and a producer, and then you end up opening for Suzanne Vega around the...
1: Yeah.
0: So, that's quite a journey.
1: Yeah. I like that I'm invading places. That's great. It feels so strong and powerful.
0: Yes. Well, let's talk about the recording studio stuff first, because that's a behind-the-scenes thing. Being an artist the way you are now, you're out front.
1: Right.
0: You're taking all the hits and all the praise.
1: Taking all the hits.
0: But when you're working in the recording studio, you're working on behalf of that artist. So what was your interest in recording studio work?
1: I think it started as just sort of a curiosity, like most things, you know, and I just got really interested in the whole world of recording. It's sort of like a whole nother art form. The palettes are all different. It's different kinds of colors and different ways of talking about sounds, and I just am attracted to that, I think.
0: Well, then let's talk about the psychology. You go to New York to study psychology. How do you slip from studying psychology into the recording studio world? Like, if you study psychology, you should be able to understand why you did that.
1: How many shrinks do you know?
0: One.
1: Uh-huh. the way that it all sort of unfolded was I went to a songwriter's round in New York called Fast Folk.
0: Yes.
1: You probably heard of
0: Jack Hardy.
1: Exactly. Jack Hardy was a mentor of mine. I used to go to his house every Monday night and do the songwriter's exchange. And
0: well, let's give a little props to Jack. I mean, he's not with us anymore, but he, in the New York area, in the Greenwich Village area, the New York, the John Gorka, the whole
1: thing. Tom Van Zandt went there. I mean, all kinds of people came through his.
0: Well, explain who Jack Hardy was and the benefits
1: Jack
0: that he
1: Hardy
0: gave
1: Jack Hardy was a bard of the village. That's how I think of him.
0: Good description.
1: Yeah, he actually wrote a songwriting manifesto. If you don't have it, I'll email it to you.
0: Okay.
1: It is fantastic. For anybody who writes songs or is interested in poetry or any writing of any kind, you should read it. But I treat it like a little Bible.
0: So you got to meet Jack, and he was helping you on your own personal music. This is while you were in the recording studio world.
1: Actually, I think the way it went was I sort of invited myself to one of his... to his house. I got his address from the New York Times. There was an article about him in the New York Times, and I just
0: that's
1: went
0: stalking.
1: To his address.
0: That's yep. called stalking,
1: yep.
0: I think.
1: That's maybe what it's called, or invading.
0: That's how you got Fred Foster, isn't it?
1: Well, I had to fight for his address, but yeah. And actually it was at that Songwriters Exchange that I met Suzanne Vega. She was at one of the Monday nights, and she liked my music, and then she asked me to open for her. And
0: was Tom's Diner and stuff out at the time?
1: Oh, yeah.
0: She was already Suzanne Vega.
1: Oh, yeah. And it was actually because of her that I got my first internship at Philip Glass's studio, because she was working on an album there. And it was that, for into once I started doing that, I was like, this is forever changed. Now this is my life.
0: You get recommended to work in the recording studio, so how did you end up opening on the road for Suzanne Vega?
1: She asked me to.
0: Well.
1: I went to her house. No, I'm just kidding.
0: You got her address out of the New York Times, and you stalked her, and you stayed until she said yes, right?
1: Right, exactly.
0: Well, you seem like a very persistent person.
1: Uh-huh.
0: So let's talk about the direction that your current album is in now. This is not a New York-style folk album now. This is a lot of country music influence.
1: Yeah, it's funny. I grew up in the Midwest and mostly in Kentucky, but I don't know. I never thought about my music in any certain way, but then when I signed a publishing deal in New York, they said, you sound like Nashville. You need to go to Nashville to write. And so it was because of that I started coming to Nashville to do co-writes. And then I just fell in love with the place and wanted to make an album. You know, all of my favorite albums from like the late 50s and early 60s, and I'm a big Skeeter Davis fan, you know, all sounding, that stuff that was so symphonic and beautiful, and I wanted to make something that beautiful, I think.
0: Well, I think you achieved that. It's a beautiful album. We're going to get back into it now. The CD is called Meet Me at the River. This is a tune called Traveling. It's Don Landis on the Wood Songs, Old Time Radio.

0: the song off her brand new album, Meet Me at the River. Scott Moore on fiddle, Dave Howard on mandolin. We're going to meet more of Don Landis' band in the second half hour. We've also got the wonderful Lindsay Liu here with songs from her brand new CD. And wait till you meet this week's Woodsongs Kid. We will be back right after this.
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1: And thank you, Nancy, and welcome everybody back to the second half of our broadcast. 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And as always, we want to recognize and say hello to all the men and women out there, their families, the folks tuning in. We're on public television from Los Angeles to Vermont as well, and we're also in schools. If you visit the Woodsongs website, if you're a homeschool parent or a teacher, click on the classroom page. Boy, have we got something wonderful for you to introduce your kids to this wonderful front porch world of roots music. And because of that, this time every broadcast, we invite a youngster to come on our show. They get to sing a song in the presence of seasoned touring artists like Lindsay Liu and Dawn Landis, and we treat them as equals, and we found a wonderful singer-songwriter and performer. He's 12 years old. Let's welcome Cash Staub to the show. How you doing, Cash?
2: I'm doing good.
1: So you are playing a beautiful Martin guitar, and that guitar is about as big as you are.
2: Yeah.
1: So how long have you been playing the guitar?
2: About 2 years.
1: About 2 years, and you're already on a worldwide broadcast. So you're doing pretty good, right? And you're dressed there in your nice jeans and your boots and your tie. So you treat the music with a lot of respect, don't you?
2: Yeah.
1: Where did you get the name Cash? I mean, is it because you cost a lot?
2: Well, my real name is Christopher, but I am a junior. But when I was around 2 years old, my dad would always play Johnny Cash. And I would always dance around and try to sing with Johnny Cash. So that name just kind of stuck.
1: So it's a good name. And you, you're very comfortable now playing the guitar. You're a very good rhythm player for 12 years old.
2: Thank you.
1: Do you get to play out a lot? Do you do, like, festivals? Or is your stage the front porch of your house?
2: Well, I play in my front porch of my house, but I also go places and play as well.
1: And you bring to school? You go to public school?
2: Mm-hmm.
1: Okay, well, we're going to listen to you perform a song. You have picked a very powerful traditional tune called John Henry. When did you learn this song?
2: Probably around when I first started playing guitar.
1: Like 24 months ago. Is that about right?
2: Yeah.
1: All right, well, let's just check it out. It's a great traditional tune. It's called John Henry. This is 12-year-old Cash Staub, this week's Woodsongs Kid.

12-year-old Cash Staub, this week's Woodsongs kid, playing John Henry. We saved the best for last. He's from Northern Kentucky, Williamstown, Kentucky, and we're so glad of our kids. Very, very wonderful to have these kids part of the Woodsongs front porch, and we invite you, if you know a youngster that belongs on our stage, we want to hear from them. We want to hear from you about them, so just send us an email with a YouTube clip, and

0: Beautiful. Tidal Cutterer, brand new CD, Southland. Lindsay Liu, we've had whistlers before, but we never had double whistlers. All props to you and bass player PJ George. Play that. Now, Lindsay, you've gone from acoustic guitar, then you played upright bass on the second one, and then you played electric guitar just now, and now you're going back to the acoustic guitar. Awesome. You came from a musical family, and if I remember this right, it was your uncle Stucky that introduced or that got you to pick up the guitar to begin with, right?
1: Yeah.
0: So you came from a rather musical family?
1: Yeah, and I used to sit around and, you know,

0: When I was real little, I would hear my older cousins and my aunts and uncles all sing in harmony with each other, and I just knew that I wanted some of that. I wanted into that. And so I would rehearse on my own time and get ready for the family gathering and scoot up next to, you know, whoever had the guitar. Usually it was my Uncle Stucky, and mm-hmm. and sing along.
1: It paints a beautiful picture of music and family. We really try to encourage that on the show. That's why we have these Wood Songs Kids and stuff. But it's nice that you were able to live that. Now, you kind of gravitated by nature towards classical music more than pop music?
0: Well, it was just, that's what I did in school. I liked pop music, too. I just love music. You know, I find a lot of beauty in the art form as an expression. And so it's not, for me, it's not about good music and bad music. It's about sincerity and authenticity. And I think that can be found everywhere.
1: Well, I think you've certainly reflecting that in your own music. And let's get back into it. You're going to play a song from a previous album. This is called Everything Changed. It's Lindsay Lou on the Wood Songs, Old Time Radio.

From one of her CDs called Ionia, the song is called Everything Changed. Let's give some props to Joshua Wilco on that mandolin. Beautiful job. Beautiful, beautiful job. Again, if you want to revisit the music that you're hearing on Wood Songs, you go to our website, click on the archive page. This is show number 936. You can revisit the music of Lindsay Liu as well as the next artist. We're going to dip into her brand new CD called Meet Me at the River. The song that she's going to play was selected by Rolling Stone magazine as one of their top 10 singles. This is a tune called What Will I Do? It is Dawn Landis on the Wood Songs. Old Time Radio.

0: That is a beautiful song. From her new album, Meet Me at the River, Dawn Landis. And let's give some props to the band. I love it that you've got an actual pedal steel player in the band, Chris Rottehofer. Did I get that right? Chris Rottehofer playing pedal steel. Jose Orreta on bass in the back there, and Meg Stamples playing drums. Great band. So in the first half hour, we established that you're a Louisville, Kentucky girl that makes your way to New York to become a psychology person in college, and you fall into the graces of the recording studio world, where you happen to meet Suzanne Vega, and then you open around the world for Suzanne Vega. Somewhere in the middle of all of that, you spend 12 years learning ballet.
1: Spent 12 years what?
0: Learning ballet, playing, dancing.
1: That was earlier in my life.
0: Early.
1: Yes.
0: So does the discipline of dance, the discipline of ballet, which is a very disciplined art form, does that help you in your music career now?
1: Hmm.
0: Like when you want to kick somebody because they...
1: I do have strong legs. Honestly, I feel like musically what it did for me was... it exposed me to a lot of classical music that I wouldn't have heard otherwise when I was younger. When you're at the bar doing bar work, you hear all these gorgeous classical pieces that, I mean, my parents listened to the radio, which is great, but we didn't listen to classical music on the radio, so that was my exposure to that, I guess.
0: Well, it does broaden the textures of what you presume music to be when you hear all these different colors, right?
1: Mm-hmm.
0: So when you make your way to Nashville and you have this icon of country music, Fred Foster, producing this album, what was the relationship with Fred and the other musicians in the studio? You have a vision for the album. How do you translate that vision to these spectacular players and a producer of the likes of a Fred Foster?
1: I really let Fred take the reins with the production of the album, which I'd never done before because, to be honest, I'm a little bossy with my music normally, and that's, you know, I learned to record it and produce it myself.
0: Let's explore that. Bossy how? Bossy how?
1: In an invading kind of way. I don't know.
0: In a relentless looking up their address in the New York Times kind of a way?
1: No, I had an idea of what I wanted it to sound like usually for all my other albums, but for this one, I really wanted someone else's magnificent brain to envision it with me, and Fred really did that.
0: Well, he did a great job. And the writing of the songs, your role in the writing of these songs, explain that.
1: Well, I wrote them. But some of them were co-writes. You know, I mentioned before that I did some co-writes in Nashville, and the next song we're going to play actually is a co-write that I did with Jim McCormick, and he's a very accomplished writer in Nashville, and he's got a lot of cuts on a lot of country hits and everything. So.
0: The New York folk scene that you're from, the Jack Hardy world, they're not really into the co-write thing. They're
1: not
0: into that.
1: Not at all. It's very frowned upon.
0: So, it's not explored. Let's put it that way. And then you come to Nashville, well, that is the norms. The co-write and making an appointment to co-write a song with someone is the norm. Was that an easy world to fall into, or did you have to retrain yourself how to think about the writing process?
1: It's very different. I think it's from the Jack Hardy school. It's sort of like a school of poetry. You can't imagine a poet sitting with another poet trying to write a poem, usually.
0: Well, we're going to explore now one of your co-writes. You go to Nashville, you co-write this song.
1: Yeah.
0: It's from your new CD, Meet Me at the River. Check out the title of this co-write, this wonderful co-write that she did. Why They Name Whiskey After Men. It's Dawn Landis on the Wood Songs, Old Time Radio.

0: I'll never look at Jack Daniels the same again. Wasn't it great having Don Landis on the broadcast? The incredible Lindsay Liu. This week's Wood Songs kid, Cash Staub from Williamstown, Kentucky. The musical front porch depends on spirit. It depends on something very, very important, love. Love is the greatest transaction of the arts. It always has been. It always will be. It's love from the artist to the song that they write and in turn toward their audience. And then it's returned from the audience back to the artist. Without love, nothing in the world of arts will work. Long time ago, John F. Kennedy said something very important. He said, if arts is to nourish the roots of our culture, society must set the artist free to follow their vision wherever it takes them. That vision is fueled by something called love. And we love you for tuning in, for supporting these artists very much, and supporting your own front porch world of music. My name is Michael Jonathan. I'm a folk singer, song farmer, and we'll see you next week on the Wood Songs
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1: 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I'm Talon with your 60-second news update. B Family Sushi and Asian Cuisine has relocated to a different place in Bowling Green in hopes of growing family business. The family-owned business is now located at 130 East Court Street. The restaurant owners, who opened the establishment in December of 2022 at the Woodland Mall, have high hopes for what's to come with this change. Along with the location change, there will be changes to the restaurant's menu that customers can keep an eye out for. For the full story, visit bgfalconmedia.com. That's all for this 60-second update on 88.1 FM. I'm Talon.
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The junior finished fifth overall in the George Dales Invite in Kalamazoo, Michigan, posting a time of 21 minutes and 11.3 seconds for the 6-kilometer race. This is her best leaderboard finish so far this season. Hoover also led the Falcons to a second-place team finish out of 14 total teams. The Falcons' next meet is the Paul Short Run in Bethlehem, Pennsylvania, on Friday, October 2nd. This has been Falcon Media Sports Network's Athlete of the Week.

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0: PGSU football has their homecoming game against South Florida on Saturday, September 26th at 5 p.m. Falcon Media Sports Network's Carter Leonard and Vaughn Olam will broadcast from the Deut on Falcon Radio. An in-studio crew of Nate Hinners, Brady McAlexander, Jake Giovanni, and Andrew Smith will have a pregame show starting at 4:35. After the game, head over to bgfalconmedia.com for a game, recap, photos, videos, and more homecoming game content.
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1: 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I'm Brennan with your 60-second news update. Students at Bowling Green University can go to the undergraduate student government with concerns about campus life, academics, and student experience. USG President Demaya Brown explains how the USG aims to represent students to administrators and faculty to improve students' lives. The primary thing I would describe USG as doing is advocacy. We really work on behalf of the student body to make their experience at Bowling Green as good as possible, says Brown. Students can contact their college senator or any other senator with any concerns or information they need. For the full story, go to bgfalconmedia.com. That's all for this 60-second news update on 88.1 FM. I'm Brennan.
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0: Bowling Green men's soccer heads to Highland Heights, Kentucky to take on the Northern Kentucky Norse at Scudamore Stadium on September 29th at 7 p.m. Falcon Media Sports Network's Kevin Hutchinson will have a recap after the game on bgfalconmedia.com. 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
1: 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I'm Dax Warner with your 60-second radio update. For nearly 60 years, Bowling Green State University has had a strong exchange program with the Paris London University of Salzburg in Salzburg, Austria, through the Academic Year Abroad, Salzburg Education Abroad program. During the 2026 spring semester, 35 students from BGSU, the University of Toledo, and Denison University studied abroad at PLUS, the highest number in program history. Meanwhile, during the 2025-2026 academic year, only one student from PLUS studied abroad at BGSU. Program Director Dr. Yvette Guntestorfer said she believes it is essential that PLUS students know more about the program. For the full story, visit bgfalconmedia.com. 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I'm Dax Warner.
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0: BGSU Volleyball begins conference play on Thursday, September 24th for the first of two matches against Miami, Ohio. The match begins at 6 p.m. in the Stroh Center. 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

0: from a massive breeding warehouse in Xenia, where around 15,000 of these lizards are kept in row after row of barren plastic tubs. 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
1: 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I'm Talon with your 60-second news update. B Family Sushi and Asian Cuisine has relocated to a different place in Bowling Green in hopes of growing family business. The family-owned business is now located at 130 East Court Street. The restaurant owners, who opened the establishment in December of 2022 at the Woodland Mall, have high hopes for what's to come with this change. Along with the location change, there will be changes to the restaurant's menu that customers can keep an eye out for. For the full story, visit bgfalconmedia.com. That's all for this 60-second update on 88.1 FM. I'm Talon.
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0: BGSU Volleyball takes on Miami of Ohio for the second time on Friday, September 25th. The rematch begins at 6 p.m. in the Stroh Center. 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

0: BGSU Women's Golf heads to Davenport Country Club in Pleasant Valley, Iowa for the Diane Thomason Invitational on September 28th and 29th. 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

0: This hour of programming at WBGU is brought to you by Bowling Green State University, a public university founded in 1910. It aspires to be a premier learning community and a national model for developing individuals and shaping the future through learning, growth, discovery, and personal growth.
1: 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I'm Brennan with your 60-second news update. Students at Bowling Green University can go to the Undergraduate Student Government with concerns about campus life, academics, and student experience. USG President Demaya Brown explains how the USG aims to represent students to administrators and faculty to improve students' lives. The primary thing I would describe USG as doing is advocacy. We really work on behalf of the student body to make their experience at Bowling Green as good as possible, says Brown. Students can contact their college senator or any other senator with any concerns or information they need. For the full story, go to bgfalconmedia.com. That's all for this 60-second news update on 88.1 FM. I'm Brennan.
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0: Bowling Green women's soccer wanders up to Mount Pleasant to take on Central Michigan University to end their Mid-American Conference road trip on Saturday, September 26th at 1 p.m. Check out the recap for the match written by Falcon Media Sports Network's Jacob Kopasz on bgfalconmedia.com, your home for all BGSU athletics, news, and content.
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3: A young cowboy named Billy Joe grew restless on the farm.

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0: BGSU Women's Soccer hosts UMass on Thursday, October 1st. The match starts at 3 p.m. at Cochran Stadium. 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
1: 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I'm Dax Warner with your 60-second radio update. For nearly 60 years, Bowling Green State University has had a strong exchange program with the Paris London University of Salzburg in Salzburg, Austria, through the Academic Year Abroad Salzburg Education Abroad program. During the 2026 spring semester, 35 students from BGSU, the University of Toledo, and Denison University studied abroad at PLUS, the highest number in program history. Meanwhile, during the 2025-2026 academic year, only one student from PLUS studied abroad at BGSU. Program Director Dr. Yvette Guntestorfer said she believes it is essential that PLUS students know more about the program. For the full story, visit bgfalconmedia.com. 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
3: And now, Maestro Jack Everly, our orchestra, and military choruses perform the Armed Forces Medley. 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United States Coast Guard!

0: Isn't that wonderful? That's Armed Forces Medley for you as get us started here on a, what is it, a Tuesday edition of the morning show. For some reason, my headphones are not working this morning. Oh, there they go, and now they're not, and now they are. Thank you. 6:05 now, 5 minutes after 6 o'clock here on the program as we broadcast live from the campus at Bowling Green State University in Bowling Green, Ohio, the Michael and Sarah Colleen Center. It's the home of the School of Media and Communication, the morning show at 88.1 FM here in the county and streaming bgfalconmedia.com and bgchamber.net. I think we got them working this morning. Clint Corp here at the Dave Horger Media Production Studio, the home of the School of Media and Communication. 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And thanks also to our friends at Cahove Ninian Homes. They're one of our anchor underwriters here on the morning show. Get us started every Monday through Friday and get your new life started as well with a brand new home at Tucson Springs and Bremen Newton Road here in the Bowling Green area. 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They'd love to show you around. And, of course, our partnership with our friends at the Wood County Veterans Service Office. Thank you. Thank you to Zach and his team for the work they do for our veterans all throughout the year. Appreciate that very, very much. It's 51 degrees right now here on the campus at Bowling Green State University in Bowling Green, Ohio. Headed up to high today. I believe 76 or so is what they're going to look for a daytime high today. Under mostly sunny skies, gorgeous day in store for us for today, this Tuesday, the 29th day of September of 2026. Got a busy one for you today. We're going to reward you for coming along for the ride as well, because we have got, let's see, hockey tickets today. First time the hockey season. We'll be giving away a pair of tickets today, tomorrow, and I think Thursday as well, maybe Friday, for the home game coming up on Saturday. They start off their season, they being the BGSU Falcon Icers. They start off their season against number one Michigan on the road up in Ann Arbor on Friday, and then they return here to the Madhouse on Mercer for Saturday night puck drop, and we'll get you there and get you in the attendance there. Be ready to yell and scream and cheer the boys on to victory, okay? We'll give those tickets away today. Also, by the way, we get our first visit with head hockey coach Dennis Williams. Coach Willie is going to be joining us this morning at around 7:45 or so. Looking forward to catching up with the coach and getting one more preview before we get the season underway this weekend. Tough way to start, isn't it? Against number one team on the road. Wow, it's going to be a great year, though, for hockey, I think. We'll talk with Coach Willie at 7:45. We've got Logan Hockey joining us as well. He's with Legacy Farmers Cooperative, Legacy Country Corner. We every Tuesday get to catch up with one of the principals there, and looking forward to chatting with him, talking about the crop progress report. He's an agronomy, by the way, vice president of agronomy there for Legacy Farmers Cooperative. That conversation will happen around 7:40 or so. We're going to get everything all balanced out here. It means our agriculture report probably happened a bit later on this morning, closer to 8 o'clock than the 7:50 target time for us, because we went and plenty of time to talk with Coach Willie about hockey and plenty of time to talk to Logan as well about agronomy. And somewhere in that mix, Kevin Peel's joining into the conversation this morning. I'm guessing it's probably not to talk about agriculture, probably to talk about hockey. But Kevin will be joining us in the 7 o'clock hour as well this morning. That's going to be a busy hour, because we also have, at 7:05 this morning, Mary Hinkleman, the Executive Director of the Bowling Green Chamber of Commerce. She's going to be a guest of ours this morning, typically the fourth Tuesday of the month. It's the fifth Tuesday of the month this month. She'll be here today at 7:05, and she's bringing a very special guest with her as well. Love it when she's able to bring along one of those folks. And this has to do with the Women in Business event that's coming up here in the not-too-distant future. Just about sold out, a Women in Business luncheon. But one of the featured speakers at that event is going to be Justin Hank. He is the first vice president and wealth management and financial advisor for Touchstone Wealth Partners. And Justin's going to be in studio along with Mary this morning. We'll talk with them at around 7:05, and we'll find out about, amongst other things, the parade, the holiday parade experience. I believe, in talking with Kristen down at the office yesterday, I think they're full. I think the parade is full. Sorry about that if you didn't get your requests in already. If you're one of those procrastinators, you may be enjoying the parade from the sidelines this year. But at any rate, we'll catch up with Ms. Mary this morning at 7:05 or so as well. What else? We got some stuff in 8 o'clock hour as well, but I'm not quite certain. I've got to read through my notes here, trying to figure all that out. We got a busy day today, I tell you. It's going to go from here over to the Wood County Commissioner's Office. Going to attend that meeting this morning about 9:30 or so. We got a ribbon cutting today for our friends over at Bowling Green Manor as well, a bit later on this afternoon. And we'll talk about that a couple times on the program as well. So Is that it? I think that's it. No, we got ground baking as well for the satellite fire station. That's going to happen this afternoon over at Carter Park. So going to try and be over there for that one as well. And it's going to be a gorgeous day. Let's start off with that. You want to? Right now, 51 degrees here on the campus at Bowling Green State University, again in Bowling Green, Ohio. See, we've got the latest forecast from Ryan and the folks here in just a bit, but I'll tell you, it's going to be 76 degrees, blue skies, and sunshine. Now, there has been a bit of a change. I was watching the weather early this morning, and they're starting to backtrack a little bit on this beautiful weather we're supposed to have all throughout the week, because now, as of a few minutes ago, they said a chance of rain has moved into the forecast for Wednesday. Wouldn't you know it? Our downtown farmers market, we joke about it with Kenzie Mazie and the folks at WLI, that it seems like if you want to break a drought, have a farmers market, right, in downtown BG. And that could be the case with a 40% chance of a widely scattered shower moving into the area Wednesday night, I think. We'll see if Ryan's got that for us as well. I do know we're going to have cooler weather the latter part of the week, whether getting any precipitation on Thursday or not. The daytime high into the weekend is going to be only in the 60s, and overnight lows back down into the lower 50s to upper 40s. Right now, the 51 degrees, humidity levels at 92%. It's calm this morning. A little bit of fog, I understand. Some outlying areas, so keep that in mind if you're up and at them early today and headed up to a high today. A beautiful sunny day and 76 degrees with winds calm. 11 minutes after 6 o'clock, thank you also to our friends at Glass City Federal Credit Union. They help with the first hour of our broadcast this fourth week of the month. Thank you, Lynn Eicher and the team there on North Main Street here in Bowling Green. Over 40 years of service to their clients right here in Northwest Ohio, and over 75 years of service for the Glass City Federal chain as well. So thank you. Thank you to Glass City FCU. Anyone is eligible to be a member, by the way. Just stop in and talk to the folks here in NBG. I'm going to do some headlines for you this morning, and then we'll get back to birthdays, anniversaries. We've got sports to talk about. As mentioned, hockey tickets to give away today. Lots to get to on a busy Tuesday, September the 29th of 2026. One more day, and October comes in on Thursday. Well, a Toledo man was arrested for assault. This happened this past Friday morning early around 12:46 a.m. after allegedly pushing one woman to the ground and spitting in the face of another woman. A Bowling Green police officer was downtown. We reportedly saw Sean Williams, 21 years of age, yelling at two women near the intersection of North Main Street and Oak Street. Williams reportedly tried to punch one woman and spit in her face. The officer arrested Williams. The women told police that earlier in the evening they had seen him push a woman to the ground. Police reviewed video from the downtown cameras, which reportedly showed Williams pushing the woman to the ground in an alley. Williams was taken to the Wood County Jail. Again, that incident happening on Friday morning very early. I know when talking with our deputy chief, Major Adam Scaff, a very busy weekend for BGPD this last weekend. They've sent me, are working on narratives for three or four different incidents that we'll share with you when we get those from the Bowling Green Police Division. But large crowds that were in our downtown areas, you can imagine, with homecoming this past weekend, and lots of alcohol situations have developed as well, according to Major Scaff. More details as they come to us, we'll share them with you here on the morning show. City of Bowling Green, as mentioned, is celebrating the official groundbreaking of two new Bowling Green fire stations. That's going to be happening today, 2 o'clock this afternoon. The time, the community invited to Carter Park at 447 Campbell Hill Road for a brief ceremony. Parking, if you're wondering, is going to be available just past the event site and the water tower as well. You'll remember it was back in fall of last year, the November election of 2025, when 68% of the registered voters here, or the folks that voted, rather, said, yes, we would like to support this initiative through an income tax at 0.15% to build two new fire stations and to decrease emergency response times in our community. The stations are going to be located on Campbell Hill, and the headquarters station also to be constructed this year and next up on Newton Road as well. And while working at the calendar, today, Tuesday, September the 29th, folks listening down in North Baltimore, their public library book club is celebrating 25 years since its first meeting in September of 01. To commemorate, the public is invited to drop in to sample from the library's reading list through the years and book club formula. People can browse the titles, pick up a list of variety of genres, get a few informal recommendations, and sign up to win a book prize set. The event's going to take place again today with informal browsing and chats from 5:30 to 6:30 this evening and a book club meeting at 6:30. The prize drawing there in North Baltimore is going to take place at the end of the evening, but being present is not required to win. For those curious about how to start a book club or interested in joining one, this is a chance to see how one functions and view an actual meeting at the same time as well. And at 6:30, the regular meeting and discussion of The 7.5 Deaths of Evelyn Hardcastle by Stuart Turton will take place. Harper's Bazaar said the book was, and I'll quote here, pop your favorite Agatha Christie whodunit into a blender with a scoop of Downton Abbey, a dash of Quantum Leap, and a liberal sprinkling of Groundhog Day, and you get this unique murder mystery. This event, again tonight, is free and open to the public down in North Baltimore. It is going to be a busy day. I do plan on attending Bowling Green Manor's 50th anniversary celebration with that ribbon cutting, as I mentioned. It's actually at 11 o'clock this morning. Bowling Green Chamber of Commerce and Bowling Green Manor are excited to announce that ribbon cutting ceremony that will take place at 1021 West Poe Road in celebration of the facility's 50th anniversary. Now, the manor serves the community with a variety of care options, including short-term, long-term, respite, ventilator, and continuing care. At Bowling Green Manor, a multidisciplinary team of licensed professionals working with residents to help ensure comfort, compassion, and quality of care around the clock. We get the opportunity to visit on a regular basis with Riley Miller, the administrator over at BG Manor, who says that knowing that each patient has unique needs, the manor is committed to recognizing the individual. Personal care plans spanning a range from assistance with daily living to chronic disease and to pain management as well. Bowling Green Manor inviting all community members to attend the ceremony and join the celebrating 50 years of dedicated service. That's celebration and ribbon cutting taking place at 11 o'clock this morning. And again, that's at 1021 West Poe Road here in the city. Also today, told you it's a busy day, the Bowling Green Exchange Club is going to be welcoming Amy West. Amy is a Chief Marketing and Communications Officer at BGSU, the guest speaker. She'll be... this meeting is going to be held at Beckert's Barrel Room at noon today. BGSU may not know, recently won a record 8 Case Circle of Excellence Awards, recognizing the efforts and content created by its marketing team. Case is a 90,000-member international professional organization that annually recognizes exceptional ingenuity, creativity, and resourcefulness in brand management and communications and promotion of higher education. More evidence of the university's marketing success is the fall freshman class, which, as you know, is the largest ever, and student retention being at a historic high as well. Now, Amy's going to talk about how the marketing offices reach out to prospective students, current students, alumni, parents, faculty, and others through multiple forms of communication. Since Amy West joined the BGSU marketing communication staff back in 2000, she has had a multiple role at the office and added a bachelor's degree and master's degree in strategic communications to the associate's degree in accounting on her resume. She has served in her current post since April of 2025. In addition to leading a marketing team, West serves on the president's cabinet, a panel of individuals who work with BGSU president Dr. Rodney Rogers to shape daily operation of the university. That Exchange Club meeting again today, and it gets underway at 11:30, I believe. Exchange Club meets weekly, local guest speakers. Guests always welcome to join club members for lunch. Cost of lunch is $13 a person, and some of the great Beckett's Barrel Room food today. Noon is when the meeting is supposed to take place. You get there at 11:30, you'll be early, right? Well, we can make it over there for that one as well. And more. Today, everyone is invited, you know, to protect themselves, their families, and their communities by attending a Wood County Health Department's seasonal flu and COVID vaccine clinic. Everyone aged 6 months and older is eligible for seasonal vaccination. The health department has partnered with the Wood County Committee on Aging to offer clinics at local senior centers. The first happening today at 10:30. It'll go till noon. And this is up at the Perrysburg Area Senior Center. Now, the health department wants me to tell you that insurance will be billed to those with insurance, so people are asked to bring your insurance card. Vaccines are also available for individuals without insurance with a $20 administration fee. No payment will be collected at the clinic, though. Again, that's today, the very first of a dozen or more happening at the Perrysburg Area Senior Center from 10:30 this morning until noon. Then on Thursday of this week, that's October the 1st, they'll be over at Pemberville at the Senior Center. Friday, they head over to the Wood County Senior Center here in BG, and they'll kind of make a cycle there and hit most of all the senior centers around the area, Rossford and Northeast Area Senior Center, Wayne, Grand Rapids, all those as well, in the next, month or so, up until the first part of November. What else is happening in our community? Jennifer Van Voorhis, Director of Family Services for Sufficient Grace Ministries, visited our studio yesterday along with Angie Patchen, and they shared details about this Saturday's 11th Annual Grace for Grace Walk 5K in Deschler, Ohio. Sufficient Grace Ministries serving all families, parents, grandparents, siblings, etc., experiencing a miscarriage, a stillbirth, or those with a perinatal life-limiting diagnosis, infant or child death, regardless of age, race, ethnic background, religion, or financial access. Now, when they lead with loving one another, they say, we find more common ground than differences, and we can embrace, value, and honor the differences that do exist. This event happening this Saturday, with details about it, the Director of Family Services for SGM, Sufficient Grace Ministries. This is Jennifer Van Voorhis.
1: It'll happen over in Deschler. We're expecting over 1,000 people
0: to join us in the
1: little town of Deschler, which is, I think, 1,800 people.
0: We're almost doubling the population.
1: And parking is always interesting that weekend, and we're asking all of our different churches and locations where we can park. But it's such a neat, meaningful event. It's an opportunity for families and friends to get together to remember the babies that they have lost. They're able to purchase signs that have names on them of their babies, and they line a walkway that everybody walks around. So it also includes a race, a 5K race, and then a 1 mile remembrance walk.
0: This event's open to everybody.
1: It's open to anybody that wants to come. It is, I believe, free of charge if you're not getting a shirt or a sign. And, of course, that deadline has already passed.
0: Yeah.
1: So, but if you still want to come and walk and join in the remembrance ceremony afterwards, they are more than welcome to do that. And they can have their baby's name read as well. They just need to stop at the registration table or the information desk.
0: I've got registration deadline of October the 2nd. To actually participate?
1: Yes.
0: Okay.
1: Yes.
0: So you can still do that. How do we do that?
1: You just go to sufficientgraceministries.org/race-for-grace.
0: You've got different fundraising teams that have come together as well to help support this effort?
1: We do. We've had teams that have raised several thousand dollars each for us. So, and there are prizes for them when they... for the ones that raise the most.
0: Yeah, now Jennifer Van Voorhis and Andy Patchen shared with us on our interview yesterday that 25% of folks in this country have experienced loss, prenatal loss, miscarriage, or other challenges during pregnancy. So please join us for the 11th Annual Race for Grace Remembrance Walk Run happening on October the 3rd. That's Saturday. There's going to be free in-person and virtual options to join this beautiful event. Even if you do not attend in person, they will include your baby's name for free if you just fill out a registration form. And they say, we hope that you'll join us and walk and remember together as well. Remember, the ceremony starts at 11 o'clock in the morning. That'll take place in person. It'll be aired online on the Facebook page as well. It's a virtual event that goes, well, all day on October the 3rd, the 11th Annual Race for Grace Walk and 5K over in Deschler, Ohio. You can hear the entire conversation we had with Jennifer Van Voorhis, the Director of Family Services for Sufficient Grace Ministries, and with Angie Patchen as well. We've got that posted on our morning show, BG Facebook page. At another meeting we'll cover for you, as mentioned when I signed on this morning, we get done with the program at 9. We're going to beat feet over to the Board of County Commissioners office there on the fifth floor of the Wood County Courthouse for an economic development quarterly update that'll be given by the director of Wood County's Economic Development Office. That's Wade Godshock. We'll find out what's happening here as far as the economy in Wood County over the last 90 days or so after we visit with Wade, and he has his presentation to the commissioners after that. Our sheriff, Wood County Sheriff Mark Vosselition, is going to be coming before the commissioners as well, talking about jail inspection. They just recently aced and also proposed a tower lease as well. We were talking with Sheriff Vosselition about this yesterday, and he said that, we'll have more details when he calls in this morning. Actually, Sheriff Vosselition's our very first guest this morning, calling in at about 6:50 or so today. Sheriff Mark's going to talk not only about that potential tower lease, but also about the annual jail inspection conducted by the Bureau of Adult Detention The Ohio Department of Rehabilitation and Corrections inspecting the jail back in August 13th, I believe was the date, consisted of inspectors reviewing requested documentation, touring selected areas of jail, and having discussions with various jail staff and inmates. The jail standards requirements were met in full compliance. Once again, this time around, was not one area to be found non-compliant. The inspection completed, along with the state's report, recognized that Wood County Jail is having 100% compliance with all essential and non-essential standards and therefore considered a certified jail. Sheriff Oz Solutions said earlier in a statement, "I'm very proud of our entire staff, from the deputies, medical and mental health workers, kitchen staff, volunteer services, and the maintenance team that earned that 100% passing rating year after year." He said, "I believe it's 21 straight years that they've received 100% compliance." We'll talk more about that with Wood County Sheriff Mark Voss Solution when he joins us live this morning. That conversation comes up in about 20 minutes or so stay tuned for that. And a reminder from our friends at Bowling Green Parks and Recreation that they're going to be doing one of their controlled burns over at Winter Garden St. John's Nature Preserve in the fall. We heard about this at a recent meeting of Bowling Green Parks and Recreation. More details now coming. You know, they periodically conduct prescribed burns at the Winter Garden St. John's Nature Preserve as a land management tool. Controlled burns greatly enhancing the natural habitat for wildlife and assisting with plant management as well, plus efficiently removing non-native invasive species that invade our local habitat and shade out the native plants. Controlled burns are considered a natural resource manager's most cost-effective tool in managing a natural habitat. Given the correct weather conditions, the Nature Preserve is going to conduct a prescribed burn this fall sometime between October the 5th and December the 18th to maintain the prairie grass and the flowers. The burn is going to be conducted by a certified prescribed fire manager along with trained City of Bowling Green staff and the Wood County Park District staff. The burn is going to be supervised by the City of Bowling Green's fire division as well. When we get more details about this, we'll reach directly out to the folks at Bowling Green Parks and Recreation to confirm and then share that information with you here on the morning show. So we'll hear more about it. Between October the 5th and December the 18th, they'll do a prescribed burn over one of my favorite places to walk, especially when it's a hot summer day. Get over there in the shady Winter Garden and St. John's Nature Preserve and the St. John's Woods. Gorgeous over there. But they do have a burn coming up October the 5th, between October the 5th and December the 18th. Keep that in mind. All right, let's finish up our news and weather with the weather. You want to? Ryan Weekman's got the latest for us. 51 degrees outside today. Beautiful sunny day today, but I guess a change is in the offing.
2: It's a Tuesday morning. We've got a good-looking start to the day here on our Perrysburg camera, looking off to the south. Nothing but clear skies. Thought our cameras might come in handy this morning to show a little bit of patchy fog, but thankfully haven't seen anything too thick show up just yet. Of course, we'll keep a weary eye out, especially west of Toledo. I think that might be the best shot to see any patchy fog this morning. But our next big weather impact, it arrives tomorrow. Starting Wednesday, rain chances return, and we're going to see those showers continue. Chances of rain on Thursday and Friday as well. In fact, Friday may have the heaviest downpours of this week. Right now, hard to find any rain on radar, right? We've got dry conditions for hundreds of miles any direction out of Toledo. You'll see that rain off to the west now, starting to pick up places like Minnesota and the Great Plains. Some of these states desperately need some rainfall, and boy, are they going to get it. Probably too much in too short of a period of time. All of this is streaming off the Pacific Ocean, the remnants of Hurricane Polo. The moisture from the Pacific Ocean is going to come over the Rockies, and it's going to lead to our next chance for downpours. Let's look at it right here. My hour-by-hour forecast shows those bright, sunny skies for today. Going to be stretching those autumn feelings through the day for today, expecting those temperatures to continue to warm up. Let's put the clock back into motion, and there's the clouds. Because of these clouds, I don't think we're going to get quite as cool tonight and won't have the opportunity for as much patchy fog to try to develop. So very likely a quiet but cloudier start to the day on our Wednesday. And look at this, by 3-4 o'clock in the afternoon, rain starting to show up here. That's the moisture all the way from the Pacific Ocean arriving here. So scattered showers starting to look more likely for Wednesday. Do you have plans tomorrow night? Be prepared for the potential for some showers before the sun goes down. Maybe a few more pop-up showers on Thursday. Still looks very warm. And then the heaviest downpours of the week likely to arrive Friday morning. That pushes temperatures back down for highs in the 60s for the weekend. Much more of that more crisp autumn feeling likely from the weekend and beyond as we dig deeper into October. That's the latest on our 10-day forecast.
0: Yeah, thank you, Mr. Weekman. Again, 80 degrees, the high on Thursday. A chance of showers in the evening time on Wednesday. So we'll keep an eye on that again, as we do every Wednesday, it seems like. Make sure we get the farmer's market in between 4 and 7 o'clock. Details coming up from Kenzie Maisie tomorrow. She'll call in around 7:40, 7:45 or so. And after we peak as a daytime high of 80 degrees on Thursday, cooler temperatures prevail, as Ryan mentioned, with highs only in the 60s for Friday all the way to the middle of the following week. The weekend looks really nice with temperatures in the mid to upper 60s, about 10 degrees cooler than last week, and still blue skies and sunshine. But we do kind of need, I was thinking about putting some water on the lawn today. Maybe we can put that off. We've got a 30% chance of showers on Wednesday, another 30% chance of scattered showers on Thursday, and a 60% chance of some showers early on Friday to clear out in time for Friday night football. Right now at the Weather Center, 51 degrees here on the campus at Bowling Green State University in Bowling Green, Ohio. And thank you again to Glass City Federal Credit Union for helping with this first hour of the morning show this week. And also our friends at the Thayer Family Dealerships at Oregon Collision, Rachel Thayer London, where the BG 4x4 Fest is going to be happening this weekend as well. Don't forget Thursday, Akash Singh over at BG Gas and Express is going to have special discounts going on for folks that are going to be heading over to the 4x4 Fest this weekend. More details about that coming up today and again tomorrow. But we very much appreciate the support of our friends at the Thayer Family Dealerships and the Thayer Family Dealerships at Oregon Collision right here on the morning show. It is 6:31. I guess it's kind of a news item, isn't it? Anytime you hear news about somebody like Sir Rod Stewart, we got to talk about that. Birthdays, anniversaries, and sports still to come, and a visit with Wood County Sheriff Mark Vosselition all in the next half hour. But Rod Stewart is apparently heading out on a farewell tour. This was actually a national news item last night. I was kind of surprised by that, but it was their little kicker story at the end. Rod Stewart, Sir Rod, insists that he's not retiring. The final Encore tour will be his last, though. Stewart, as you know, underwent a coronary stent procedure back in August and has had some health issues. He's now 81 years young, announcing the final Encore tour on Monday of this week amid his recovery from that stent procedure. In a statement, Rod Stewart said the time has come to say farewell to life on the road after more than six decades. The final score will most definitely be my last. I've been singing the music I love since I was 19 years old, and I've had the privilege of taking it around the world to all of you. It has given me a life beyond anything I could ever have imagined, and I hope I've given you some fond memories in return. So may I take this opportunity to thank you for making this extraordinary life possible. Sir Rod Stewart, catch him this year or next in concert, or you may not catch him at all. Forever Young. Some Rod Stewart music for you, and I'll be back in about 4 minutes. And, we'll have some birthdays, anniversaries for the rest of us.

0: I got to tell you, I remember seeing Rod Stewart back in 1979, I want to say. 79, I saw him. It was his Do You Think I'm Sexy tour. And he's a big soccer player as well back in the day. I think he still does it at his concerts now, what is it, 40 years later. But he still loved to kick the soccer ball out into the fans in the stands there back in the day there. Rod Stewart announcing CM this year or next. That's going to be it. He's going to step away from touring. Well, he is 81 years young. It is 6:38 here on The Morning Show, 22 before the top of the hour. Let's turn our attention to some birthdays and anniversaries this morning.
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Waddington Jewelers at 139 South Main Street in downtown Bowling Green says stop on by if you are Ron Walls or Marilyn Carson, Jeremy Robinson, Mark Bradley, Kathy Sanka, Clara Fiore, or the Mannings, Joan and Gary Manning. Those folks have birthdays. Mannings have an anniversary today. Congrats from The Morning Show.

today, the birthday of, here's a historical name you'll remember, Lech Walesa. Yeah, Nobel Peace Prize laureate, former president of Poland. He is 83 today. And Olympic gold medal runner Sebastian Coe is 70 years young. Former NASA administrator and ex-Senator Bill Nelson, Democrat out of Florida. He is 84 today as well. Happy birthday, though, to Clara Fiore, Kathy Sanka, Mark Bradley, Jeremy Robinson, Marilyn Carson, and Ron Walls. From all of us here on The Morning Show, and happy anniversary to Joan and Gary Manning. The Mannings are celebrating their anniversary today as well on this September the 29th of 2026. You know, it's 272nd day of the year. We've got 93 days left. Let's do our historical footnote, shall we? It was on this date, September 29th in 1789, that Congress officially established a regular army under the U.S. Constitution. So happy birthday to the U.S. Army today, September the 9th of 1789. I can't do the math. 37, is that right? 237 years or something like that, I guess. Army's been going strong.

Some air supply music for you this morning. The mornings are wonderful, and even the nights are better as well. It's 6:44 now, 16 away from the top of the hour at 51 degrees outside. Beautiful day in store for you. Blue skies and sunshine. According to Ryan Weekman this morning, daytime high is going to be, 75 degrees or so. But there is a change in the offing. Got a chance of some showers moving in. They're saying now maybe, just maybe, Wednesday evening, Thursday night, Friday, somewhere in that time frame, just a slight chance, 30% chance of widely scattered showers. The big news is, I think, that we're going to have cooler weather this weekend, about 10 degrees cooler than last weekend, with blue skies and sunshine for the weekend, Saturday, Sunday, Monday. But temperatures only going to be in the low 70s for daytime highs, and overnight lows back down in the low 50s as well. We're there now, 51 degrees here currently at the Weather Center. Let's jump into a couple of sports headlines for you this morning. 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He'll get you in usually that day or the next at 352-2009.

0: It's Hal's Barbershop in downtown PG. We'll start off on the high school level this morning. Bowling Green girls tennis team playing a non-league tennis match at Ottawa Hills High School yesterday versus Ottawa Hills, and it was a barn burner. 3-2, the final score. The winners for BG were third singles, Katie Cheatwood, who won 6-4 and 3, and let's see, who else? Oh, second doubles. Allie McMurray and Abby Clark picked up a 6-4, 3-6, and a 10-6 victory. Wow, what a battle that was. Three matches went Ottawa Hills' way, two went BG's way. So that loss drops Bowling Green girls' tennis team to 9-7 on the season. So far, this was the last scheduled match of the season. Sectionals, though, are starting on Thursday this week, 9 o'clock in the morning at Ohio Northern University Tennis Courts. Thanks, Coach Andy, for Andy Drum, for keeping us updated on the girls' tennis team this year. And by the way, if you catch the Blade, there's a great story today on the front page of the sports section about North Baltimore. Shout out to those good folks down there. North Baltimore's football program undefeated, putting up some eye-popping numbers on the scoreboard this fall. Tigers, they say, are not basking in their offensive success. North Baltimore moved to 6-0 with a 50-22 road win over Ridgemont last week. The Tigers' offensive onslaught highlighting a Friday night full of individual and team successes across Northwest Ohio and Southeastern Michigan. Division I Perrysburg is 6-0, continues to roll along with fellow Northern Lakes League Buckeye School Clay. And in Northwestern Ohio Athletic League, defending champ Liberty Center remains unbeaten along with Archibald. North Baltimore, one of just seven schools from the Toledo area that remain undefeated, just past the halfway point of the regular season. Fellow small school Woodmore, by the way, in Division 6, is also 6-0 on the season so far. Great story there by Mark Monroe and the Toledo Blade, if you want to check that out. Let's talk football. BGSU football back in action this weekend, and back on the road they go after dropping a hard-fought heartbreaker 14-6 to South Florida in a game they led for three quarters out at the Deutz this past Saturday but couldn't hold them off in the fourth. We had the opportunity to sit down with head football coach Eddie George yesterday at his regular weekly presser, and one of the things I wanted to ask him about was, I don't want to say insistence, but he certainly has a bent towards trying to get the running game going. He's not alone in this now. We've heard coaches say that for years. Important to get the running game going so you can set up the passing game later on. But just hadn't worked so far for this team this year. Of course, they've had a gauntlet of a schedule, but they were kind of in command there against South Florida, but never really did get the running game untracked. And I asked Coach Eddie about that, maybe trying to loosen it up a little bit and open up the playbook some.
1: To run the ball, to establish the run, to establish physicality, get efficient runs, to set up, you know, third and short situations, to be ahead of the chains. I've always believed in that. And I think it bodes well for the end of the year. You know, if your identity is predicated on that and you're in the hunt for a championship, as the season goes on, the team that runs the ball the best and defends the run the best has an opportunity to play for championships at the end. So I firmly believe in it. For us, it hasn't been consistent enough for us to establish a run game because the games have been lopsided with the exception of last week. I thought at times we ran it well, but it has to complement our passing attack. So it goes hand in hand.
2: You had some success late in the game against South Florida when you went to the air attack. And is there some hesitancy in order to air the ball out? I know we talked about it a couple weeks ago about opening up the playbook once Castanian had a little more time.
1: Well, you know, we felt like at times our protection during the course of the game was a liability. So we had to protect our quarterback. It comes down to that. You know, you got to be able to protect and feel good about that because you don't want to be in a drop back situation and on first down and now you get a sack or a holding call, now that sets you back. So you got to know your matchups and you have to pick and choose when to have those opportunities. Of course, you want to have an open playbook, be well balanced in both sides of the football. That's the identity that you're striving for, but you got to be mindful of what you're seeing and what your kids can handle and who they can handle at particular times of the game. So you know, it's a give and take. And we're certainly, we understand that we got to be more balanced. You can't just run the ball 50 times a game and expect to be successful. You got to be able to execute in the passing game. And that sets up both equally. So we're working really hard to achieve that. We certainly recognize that as a staff. We've got to identify what our kids do well and execute those things. And it's up to the kids, too, to take ownership of, hey, there were some plays on that field that you left out there that if you run the right depth in your routes, if you take the right footwork, if you execute the play, you make those plays and they turn into touchdowns. So we're still at that phase of seeing the ball go through the hoop and being able to do it and execute that at a high level. So the details matter, and we've got to execute the details better.
2: Coaches in the stands, Eddie said, well, they thought you'd attack them through the air this past week because they thought South Florida was susceptible to the pass, but it seemed there was some hesitancy to go that route. You were determined to get that ground game set up.
1: Well, again, it's not about, you know, just start determined to get the run game going. It was, if we drop back and pass, can we protect?

0: What is dadication?
1: The thing that drives me every day as a dad is
2: Dariano. We call him Day Day for short.
1: Every day he's hungry for something, whether it's attention, affection, knowledge. And there's this huge responsibility in making sure that when he's no longer under my wing, that he's a good person. I want him to be able to sit back one day and go, we worked together, we did a good job.
0: That's dadication. 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
3: 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Thanks, Gene, for calling in. We'll check on that, saying the levels need to be a little bit higher when you're hearing from Coach Eddie George. Hopefully you're able to hear that. 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Also, a big thank you to Tim and Tyler and Brittany, the entire Dunn family, for allowing us to do our announcements this fourth week at the month. Dunn Funeral Home and Piner Dunn Funeral Home. I want to let you know the passing of Linda K. Radabaugh, the age of 79, from Monclova, Ohio, who passed away September the 23rd, born in 1947 in Toledo, Ohio, to the late Felix and Helen Veras Spillis. Linda enjoyed spending time in nature, loved animals, and adored her animals as well. She's survived by her son Andrew and wife Sarah Radabaugh of Waterville, Ohio, and grandchildren Gabriel, Evan, and Noah. Linda proceeded in death by her sisters. Services for Linda to be private funeral arrangements were told her under the caring guidance of Piner Dunn Funeral Home in Waterville, Ohio. To share an online condolence or fond memory with a family, please visit dunnfuneralhomes.com. Thanks very much once again to Dunn Funeral Home and Piner Dunn Funeral Home for allowing us to do our announcements here in the city. You can call them at 419-352-2132, also in Tontogony and several other locations here in Northwest Ohio. Thanks very much, Tim. We appreciate your continued support of us here on the morning show. At 6:55, got a conversation coming up with Wood County Sheriff Mark Voslition. We'll get to that in about 60 seconds or so, and we'll flip the calendar, do a couple news headlines, and be able to catch up with Mary Hinkleman, the executive director of the Bowling Green Chamber of Commerce. She's on deck as well. This is a very busy Tuesday edition of the morning show. Good morning.
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3: Yeah, big thank you to our friends at the Wood County Hospital, where you can depend on us, Stan and his team. They call in every Monday morning at around 7:30 or so, get an opportunity to catch up as we did yesterday morning with the president and chief executive officer of your Wood County Hospital, Mr. Stan Kordecki. At 6:55, it's 51 degrees outside, head up to a height of 76 or so, another beautiful blue sky and sunshine day. More about that coming up from Ryan Weekman. He'll have the latest forecast for us, a couple of news headlines, and then as mentioned, we have Mary Hinkleman joining us live in studio this morning, the executive director the Bowling Green Chamber of Commerce. She'll be Mike's side and bringing along Justin Hank. Justin's first vice president of wealth management, a financial advisor at Touchstone Wealth Partners, and he's playing a big role in the upcoming Women in Business luncheon as well. We'll talk about that. We'll get an update on the parade experience and much more from Miss Mary. Also, in the 7 o'clock hour, we're going to have head coach Dennis Williams join us live as well. Got some hockey tickets to give away this week. Believe it or not, hockey season is coming. the number one team in the country in preseason polls, University of Michigan Wolverines, going to be at the Slater Family Ice Arena on Saturday for the first home contest. And, of course, Coach Willie and the team has head up to Ann Arbor for that home-and-home series for the first game of the season on Friday night. And Coach will be chatting with us this morning. Also, Logan Hack from over at Legacy Farmers Cooperative, going to be a guest of ours as well in the 7 o'clock hour, giving us an update on Wood County's number one commodity, that is agriculture. But right now, as promised earlier this morning, Wood County Sheriff Mark Vosilich calling in this morning to chat with us. I know he's got a busy day, and I wanted to try and flag him down before he got too busy on this Tuesday. Sheriff Mark, good morning, sir.
7: Good morning. You do have a very big lineup this morning, don't you?
3: That's right. And you're the first one up to bat this morning, Mark, so don't blow it, okay?
7: I am honored. I will try.
3: All right, sir. No, I wanted to catch you early this morning. In all honesty, Mark, today I know you're appearing before the Wood County Commissioners, and I wasn't sure I'd be able to spend some one-on-one time with you, because at 9:30 this morning, we're going to get a quarterly update from Wade Godshock, the Economic Development Director for Wood County, and we always want to spend a little time with him when he gets done giving that report at Wood County Commissioners, find out what's happening in Wood County as far as the economy goes. And you are coming for a appearance before the County Commissioners as well, and I think you're talking about, amongst other things, a proposed tower lease initiative. Is that right?
7: Right. It's just a discussion. Verizon contacted me, referenced the two towers that the county has south of 6, and they want to move some cellular antennas onto that tower. And I'm going to discuss with commissioners what they've offered to pay and how that would work.
3: How would that impact, if at all, services cost for folks here in the city, Mark, or in the county, right?
7: It would basically bring some antennas closer to Bowling Green. Right now they're moving from another location, I believe, within about a half mile away, so it's not going to be significant. Mm-hmm. It'll actually be closer to my office. That should improve coverage in my building, in the jail and in the office. But it should not, certainly it's going to be positive for us. And again, it's going to be money that right now, we don't have any income on those towers. Obviously, mm-hmm. we have a lot of radio antennas on there for mm-hmm. paging out, fire departments to law enforcement. So those towers are very important to us, and they're willing to beef up the towers and pay the county money. So I think it's a win-win.
3: All right. We'll find out what the commissioners think after that meeting this morning, Mark. And we should say something about your dispatcher's team there as well. Award-winning, and you handle so many different agencies here in the county at the same time, too.
7: Yes, we get the highest marks from the state when they evaluate dispatch centers, and very, very proud of our dispatchers. They do an outstanding job. Very, very professional and top-notch.
3: Absolutely. Probably a little bit of pride with what's happening with the jail as well. I had a flyer come out, a press release earlier this month, Mark, that said that once again our Wood County Jail had gotten through an inspection from the Ohio Department of Rehabilitation and Correction and passed with 100% compliance. Congrats.
7: Thank you. It's a great staff, and also the inspector specifically mentioned the great job that our maintenance department does. They mm-hmm. said they one of the things they look at is how quickly something is resolved when there's a problem, whether it's a plug drain or whatever else, or temperature issue, and they complimented the maintenance department, which they do an outstanding job. And it's all the way from the maintenance to our kitchen staff, the nurses, the deputies, of course, doing a top-notch job, being professional. And we are the only jail in the state of Ohio that's received 100% for over 20 years. No other jail in the state has done that, and the state has complimented us and advised us that we're the best-run jail in the state of Ohio. So we're very, very proud of that. But it took years of work by all the team members and all the different departments that are involved and entities involved to make that happen.
3: We should mention, Mark, that it's not just about paperwork. You mentioned the fact they go and they inspect everything from floor to ceiling all throughout the jail. And in fact, I was fascinated by the fact they even talk with those folks that are served there, those folks that are incarcerated, to get their thoughts.
7: Correct. They actually interview random inmates to get their feedback on what's going on, to checking temperatures, to the food, everything else. There's 200 and some things they look at, different points that they check. And all the medical records, that's very important. They will actually look at the files to see how everything's documented, from everything from an inmate putting in a request for aspirin to how quickly that's taken care of. So it's a very encompassing, and we're very, very proud of it. They actually have a new distinction, which is a certified jail. So we're now, because we got 100%, it's a new category. They're calling us a certified jail.
3: While setting the standard not only in Northwest Ohio, but across the Buckeye State as well, the jail standards requirements are met and all full and compliant, with not one area to be found non-compliant, therefore considered a certified jail. Congratulations to the administration staff there at the jail for doing great work. And I'm wondering, Mark, with the challenges we're having just to our north, we don't want to say anything bad or disparaging about surrounding counties, but we know what's happening up in Lucas County. Are we still taking some of the folks that are incarcerated there? Is that still a revenue stream for us here in Wood County as well?
7: Unfortunately, Toledo and CCNO worked out an agreement, so we are not. Yeah, fortunately, we're not. But we're very proud of our jail. Unfortunately, the Lucas County Jail they fail their inspection every year, and that's a shame. They really need a new jail there. I feel badly for Sheriff Navarre. He's been trying for all the years he's been sheriff, and the prior sheriff before him tried to get a new jail, and they just don't manage the money the way they should to be able to do a jail, or don't prioritize.
3: Yeah. And to talk about big dollars now as well. Fortunately, our commissioners here had the vision in order to be setting some monies aside, knowing even with rehabilitation and expansion in the last half dozen years or so, they've had the funds there.
7: We have tremendous commissioners, and certainly kudos goes out to them that they give the funds to allow us to run the jail the way it needs to be run. And yes, the renovation expansion was very needed. And those are all things that help us get the 100%. Also, Pang, we have a registered nurse that's in the jail 40 hours a week.
3: Wow.
7: And we have nurses there 24 hours a day. Not all counties pay for that. But, again, that's what sets us apart. It makes us the best, and we're really proud of that. And, again, thanks to the commissioners for allowing me to do that.
3: Mark, I got to run, but I tell you what, I'm kind of curious. I was talking to folks at one of our school board meetings that we cover, and they're talking about, you know, the cost of gasoline right now. That's a big part of what you guys do. That's got to be hitting your budget as well, doesn't it, with a county the size of Wood County?
7: It is. Fortunately, we have enough funds to make it through the year. We're very frugal in our spending, and we should be in good shape, again, depending what gas does between now and the end of the year. Again, if it keeps going up, it's going to make it tighter.
3: Yeah.
7: But I think we're going to be okay.
3: Excellent. Mark, thanks for taking time. We'll see you over at the commissioner's meeting a bit later on this morning.
7: Very good. Thank you.
3: All right, sir.
7: Take care.
3: 4 minutes after 7 o'clock as he broadcast live from the campus at Bowling Green State University in Bowling Green, Ohio, the Michael and Sarah Quillen Center. It's the home of the School of Media and Communication, the morning show at 88.1 FM here in the county, and we stream around the state and nation as well, bgfalconmedia.com and bgchamber.net. Mary Hinkman and her guests coming into the studio here in a moment, but first, let's go ahead and take a look at the weather forecast. This morning, Ryan Weekman's got the details for us. I'm going to tell you it's 51 degrees outside and a beautiful day in store, but a change is in the offing, even a potential chance of, I believe Ryan's going to tell us, maybe a sprinkle or two in the next couple of days.
8: Tuesday morning, we've got a good-looking start to the day here on our Perrysburg camera, looking off to the south, nothing but clear skies. Thought our cameras might come in handy this morning to show a little bit of patchy fog, but thankfully haven't seen anything too thick show up just yet. Of course, we'll keep a weary eye out, especially west of Toledo. I think that might be the best shot to see any patchy fog this morning. But our next big weather impact, it arrives tomorrow. Starting Wednesday, rain chances return, and we're going to see those showers continue. Chances of rain on Thursday and Friday as well. In fact, Friday may have the heaviest downpours of this week. Right now, hard to find any rain on radar, right? We've got dry conditions for hundreds of miles any direction out of Toledo. You'll see that rain off to the west now, starting to pick up places like Minnesota and the Great Plains. Some of these states desperately need some rainfall, and boy, are they going to get it. Probably too much in too short of a period of time. All of this is streaming off the Pacific Ocean, the remnants of Hurricane Polo. The moisture from the Pacific Ocean is going to come over the Rockies, and it's going to lead to our next chance for downpours. Let's look at it right here. My hour-by-hour forecast shows those bright, sunny skies for today. Going to be stretching those autumn feelings through the day for today, expecting those temperatures to continue to warm up. Let's put the clock back into motion, and there's the clouds. Because of these clouds, I don't think we're going to get quite as cool tonight and won't have the opportunity for as much patchy fog to try to develop. So very likely a quiet but cloudier start to the day on our Wednesday. And look at this, by 3-4 o'clock in the afternoon, rain starting to show up here. That's the moisture all the way from the Pacific Ocean arriving here. So scattered showers starting to look more likely for Wednesday. Do you have plans tomorrow night? Be prepared for the potential for some showers before the sun goes down. Maybe a few more pop-up showers on Thursday. Still looks very warm. And then the heaviest downpours of the week likely to arrive Friday morning. That pushes temperatures back down for highs in the 60s for the weekend. Much more of that more crisp autumn feeling likely from the weekend and beyond as we dig deeper into October. That's the latest on our 10-day forecast.
3: Hey, thank you very much, Mr. Weekman. Once again, right now on the campus of Bowling Green State University in Bowling Green, Ohio, we've got 51 degrees, headed up to a high of 76. He said, if you have plans on Wednesday night, I do have plans on Wednesday night. We've got a plan to go down to the downtown farmers market from 4 to 7 o'clock, and hopefully we're not going to have to deal with any showers. Although we remind you every week, whenever we talk with Kenzie Mazie, we'll do that again tomorrow about 7:30 or 7:40 or so. She's the market manager again this year. But as long as there's not any high winds or lightning, we're going to have that market. And sometimes there's a few sprinkles out there. We still want to make sure you have an opportunity to pick up some of that fresh produce and have some live entertainment and help out some nonprofits and food trucks, all sorts of good things that happen down at 201 South Main Street. So that's still a go. It looks like if we do get any showers, as Ryan mentioned, there are going to be some light and variable sprinkles, and I kind of need one on my lawn right now. At 8 minutes after 7 o'clock here on the morning show, once again, this is news and weather and conversation being brought to you this hour by Gary and Amy Dybul over at Bigby Coffee. They have four locations right here in our county, right down the street from where I sit at this beautiful Michael and Sarah Colleen Center on Wooster Street at 215 East Wooster is where the Bigby Coffee is, and the Greenwood or the Strip Center there, and also inside the main entrance of your Wood County Hospital. If you're headed out to the northern part of the county up at Perrysburg, he's got a drive-through location there at the old French Quarter location, that shopping complex, and of course maybe up to the zoo to enjoy a beautiful day today. If you're headed up the Anthony Wayne Trail, he's got a drive-through location there as well. All four locations, and Gary says, it is not Bigby without BG, and I say it is not a Tuesday without Mary Hinkleman.
9: Yay.
3: Good morning, Miss Mary.
9: Mary Hinkleman Tuesday. Mary Hinkleman Tuesday.
3: We'll call that. You want to?
9: That's awesome. I love it.
3: You know, we do that. You got to come in every Tuesday at 7:05. That would not be good. You're kind of a busy gal.
9: Yeah, so. The time doesn't bother me. It's trying to squeeze it in, Clint. But thank you for having us.
3: Well, you had an opportunity to step away for a couple days last week. Hope you enjoyed the time.
9: I did.
3: Did you?
9: Yeah.
3: Excellent. Now all recharged and ready to go for the fall and holidays and parades and all sorts of things.
9: I feel like I'm still catching up.
3: That's the way it always is, isn't it? You're right. We are not alone. We should talk about this gentleman just to your left and my right who's made his way into the studio to chat with us this morning, should we not?
9: Yeah. So Justin Hanke is definitely not a stranger to the Bowling Green Chamber of Commerce. He's with UBS Financial. He chairs our Act BG project team, and he serves on our board of directors. And Justin, I know when I came on as director back in, 2018.
3: Was it?
9: It's been 8 years, yeah. Okay. 2018. You were just starting out at UBS, right?
10: Yeah, I'd been there for a couple of years. Mm-hmm. But 2015 is when I started there. So.
9: Okay, so you've been at this for quite some time.
10: Yeah, yeah.
3: Justin Hanke, again, First Vice President of Wealth Management, Financial Advisor at Touchstone Wealth Partners. And thank you very much for coming in and hanging out with us, Justin. We appreciate it.
10: Yeah, I appreciate you guys having me on. And as always, Mary does a great job. So,
3: yeah. Why so active in the chamber? It's more than just the bottom line, it seems like, for you.
10: Yeah, it's just giving back to the community, any way I can. In the chamber, they make it so easy. They have different committees, different events, so you know, it's easy to participate, and a lot of that credit goes to Mary for making it so easy for everybody.
9: Thank you. And my team. I've got a dynamic team behind me.
3: Now, Justin's going to be helping you with Women in Business event that's coming up, right?
9: He's actually been our presenting sponsor from the very first Women in Business luncheon.
3: Sure.
9: And let me tell you, people, we just have a couple seats left, so we're talking about it, and it'll probably be full today, but it's just a really dynamic, empowering luncheon that we do with Women in Business. Three dynamic speakers. I don't want to take too much here, so just jump in.
3: No, when is it, Mary? Do you have it on top of your head there?
9: Yeah, I do. It is October the 20th, and we'll be at Stone Ridge Golf Club.
3: Of course, yeah.
9: They serve a salad and soup luncheon, and thanks to Justin and UBS Financial, this is a free event for the women, but we're limited to 75 guests.
3: Sure.
9: And I think we had about 14 spaces as of yesterday afternoon. So it's almost full.
3: Reach out to the chamber right away. Huh?
9: Yeah.
3: All right. Let's get Justin back onto the microphone here as well, a financial advisor with well over a decade of experience at UBS and serving clients as a member of Touchstone Wealth Partners. Tell us a little bit about the company and a little bit about you know, the landscape we're in right now, Justin.
10: Yeah, you know, UBS, you know, it's a global company.
3: Yes, sir.
10: But we're lucky enough to have one in Northwest Ohio. You know, our office is in Sylvania. And yeah, been there a little over a decade now.
3: Mm-hmm.
10: It's been a great opportunity. I've been through a couple different market cycles, you know, COVID being unique and interesting. So I'm sure I'll be able to talk about that later in my career.
3: Historically, we'll talk about the bad old days, right?
10: Yeah, yeah, absolutely. Yeah, yeah. And, you know, we work with a lot of individuals, families, businesses, mm-hmm. A lot of financial planning. And that's really where the women in business, you know, UBS, probably about 7-8 years ago, we're putting on a lot of women in finance seminars. And I just couldn't believe on how well they were attended. They were sold out around the country.
3: Yeah.
10: And then talking with Mary and collaborating with her, it's like, you know, how do we do something with women in business?
3: Mm-hmm.
10: And she came up with this luncheon idea. And it started with just, you know, hearing success stories from all the talented women that we have in Bowling Green here.
3: Yeah.
10: Just kept expanding. And now it's really a collaboration and inspiration for women in this area, in the chamber, to get together and hear how successful, you know, other women have been. And you know, there's been teamwork, and it's turned into a great event.
3: It's inspiring for men as well. I've had the pleasure of being in the back of the room to report on that on more than one occasion. I'm inspired by some of those folks that, want to be there.
10: I do feel special being one of the only males in the room. You know, I've been asked by a few individuals, you know, how I get so lucky.
3: Yeah, yeah. Yeah, there's some great leaders in our community. Let's talk about the job, though, a little bit. Who should be looking into a financial advisor? Some of us think, I don't have that kind of money laying around.
10: Yeah, yeah. Well, you know, you got to start from day one. As soon as you get the big boy job and there's a 401k retirement plan offered to you.
3: Yes, sir.
10: You know, you should talk to someone, right? Because the earlier you start saving and investing, the better off you're going to be. But we work with a lot of, you know, the majority of our clients are retirees, right? That's usually the biggest transfer of assets that people have in their career. And then that unknown of what do I do once I hit retirement, the paycheck stops. Mm-hmm. How am I going to replace that income?
3: Maintain some kind of standard of living moving forward.
10: Yep, exactly. So, you know, we work with a lot of individuals making that transition into retirement. You know, there's a lot of stuff goes into the financial planning. The earlier you start that, the better.
3: Yeah.
10: You know, maybe we like to have people start planning 5 to 10 years out.
3: Okay.
10: Before you get to that point.
3: Sure, sure. Biggest mistakes, biggest concerns. What do you see when you talk to folks? Is it not planning far enough in advance? Is it not making decisions early enough? Is that one of the biggest ones?
10: Yeah, that's one of the biggest ones. Okay. You know, waiting too long to save, but also not understanding how much risk you're taking. Because we come across a lot of people who think they're very conservative, and we take a look at their portfolio, and they are the opposite.
3: Really?
10: Yep, which can work out sometimes. But the biggest problem is probably letting people's emotions make the decisions for them. And that's probably, you know, a big percentage of our job is to help people understand where we're at, you know, how risky the market is right now, and the power of staying invested.
3: Mm-hmm. Do you find people, especially approaching retirement age, they're a little hesitant to turn loose the reins of what I've accomplished here? And
10: oh, absolutely. Absolutely. We tell, you know, our clients all the time, it usually takes 12 to 18 months for you to figure out, you know, what that cash flow plan is and what you feel comfortable doing. But, you know, you also, depending, you know, where you're at, you still got 20 to 30 years to live in retirement.
3: Mm-hmm.
10: So a lot of people have a misconception of I need to be ultra conservative as soon as I retire. You know, and that's not always the case.
3: We always talk about retiring when you're young enough to be able to enjoy your retirement. Huh?
10: Absolutely.
3: And to have the money to be able to enjoy your retirement as well.
10: Yep.
3: Those decisions can make a huge difference, huh? Whether you're making the right decisions in order to make sure that your nest egg lasts well into retirement.
10: Yeah, absolutely. And that goes back to what I started with is start investing as soon as you can, especially when there's a company plan, because, you know, we see people a lot happier when they have the option to retire when they want to retire rather than people who feel like they have to keep working.
3: Do you find people are working longer now? I bring that up. It's not a great analogy, but we were at the Board of Trustees meeting earlier this week, and Rodney Rogers, they said, can you stick around for another year? So they gave him 1 year contract extension. Now we have the pleasure, Mary, as you know, of having Rodney as our president here at the university through June of 29. And I asked him, I said, what advice do you hear from other presidents, Rodney, about when you about retirement? He said, always leave where they want you longer. it was some tongue in cheek. But do you see that making that decisions on when to retire is a difficult one for some folks? I guess.
10: It is. Yeah. It is. And it's not getting any younger. People aren't, you know, working less. But it depends if they enjoy that job, right? That's important, too. It's not always about the paycheck.
3: Yeah.
10: Right.
3: Yeah.
10: Because we see, you know, people who don't earn as much, but they save early and consistent, and they're just as ready for retirement as anyone else.
3: All right. Information, how do we reach out to you and find out more?
10: You can reach out to ubs.com.
3: Yes, sir.
10: /touchstone. Or I have all my information at the chamber. Or, you know, LinkedIn page, Justin Henk, H-E-N-C-K.
3: Okay.
10: And we have a great team at the UBS office, so a lot of experience. My business partner, Rick Kokey, he's now been with UBS for 42 years.
3: Wow.
10: So, you know, it's really helped show me consistency and longevity of, you know, having that loyalty to a firm. So
9: nice.
3: Justin's a local guy, a family guy as well. Weston?
10: Yes.
3: Weston area, is that right?
10: Mm-hmm.
3: So hometown guy, it's good to know that you can trust somebody like that. Have somebody like that that's trustworthy can help you some of the most difficult decisions we make, quite frankly, as big boys and big girls. We'll get back to you in a second. Justin Henk, the first vice president of wealth management financial advisor, joining us this morning. But Mary, what else is going on? Are we talking parade? Because I was talking to Kristen yesterday.
9: We will.
3: Yeah, okay, you lead off. I know you've got things happening today.
9: I just wanted to finish off on the women in business and talk a little bit about what people can expect if they sign up to come.
3: Yes, ma'am.
9: Our speakers this year, I'm always very excited about who our speakers are because they always wow us. But Dr. Sandra Earle.
3: Oh, there you go.
9: I know. Associate Dean and of Assessment and Student Success Associate Professor of Pharmacy at the University of Findlay. For those of you that might not know, she is...
3: the First Lady of BGSU.
9: She is.
3: Yeah.
9: She has a true passion for working with students and making sure their needs are met outside the classroom as well as in the classroom. So... very excited. She's an amazing speaker.
3: Mm-hmm.
9: I've heard her talk before, but each of these women will talk about their journey, what they've been through to get to where they are today. And I think that's probably one of the most inspirational things about this event is that people think these guys were always successful.
3: Mm-hmm.
9: No, they've had their bumps and bruises along the way.
3: That's true.
9: And it gives people the... you know, that little push to maybe step off their comfort, step off that cliff out of their comfort zone and take a risk and see what else is out there. So another one of our speakers is Dot Barnes. She's the owner of All About You Aesthetics and Wellness. She serves as chair of the Otterbein Sunset Community Board of Directors and as a board member of Adopt America Network.
3: Mm-hmm.
9: She's driven by the opportunity to care for people and help women feel confident and empowered. Her journey's pretty cool, and I only know this much of it, so I can't wait to hear everything that's led up to today. Liz Swarden, you know, she might not be a super well-known person, but she keeps popping up here, there, and everywhere, and she is a woman on the go with 33 years at BioFit. She manages the BG Pedal Company here in town. She's secretary for Angel in Arms on the committee for Porch Fest. Like, I'm like, you are everywhere. So she just is a go, go, go, and she's always so calm and cool and collected and doesn't look like she's ever stressed or tired. So,
3: yeah, we've had the pleasure of having Liz in the studio on different under different facets as well. So,
9: and she's a grandmother. And she all she wants to do is be a great role model for those grandbabies. That's so I'm super excited. Very different aspects of life for each of them.
3: Absolutely.
9: And it should be absolute. And thank you, Justin. Thank you again for this. And I did want to throw in that we have a supporting sponsor, Brandon Heminger with St. Clair's Commons. And you know, this is not a moneymaker. It's simply to cover the lunch and do some favors for the ladies who come. So it's just all about the women.
3: There you go.
9: There is a marketing table. So if you're thinking about coming, you can bring your business card. If you have a flyer about your business or an event you have coming up, please bring it. The ladies do stick around and network. So really excited about that. Okay, so if anybody's not doing anything at 11 o'clock today, BG Manor has a ribbon cutting at 1021 West Poe Road. This ribbon cutting is to celebrate 50 years.
3: Wow.
9: 50 years in business.
3: Yeah.
9: That place, you walk in and they have kept it up so the expansion.
3: It's grown.
9: It's
3: physical
9: beautiful.
3: Therapy, it's gorgeous in there, sure is.
9: And they serve such a need in the community. So excited to cut a ribbon over there, celebrate them for 50 years and on October the 1st at 4:30 p.m.
3: Yeah, Riley's doing a great job over there, so we'll get a chance to visit with her.
9: Yes. Yep. Okay, so October the 1st, that's this week too, at 4:30 p.m., BioFit is hosting a celebration also. They've been in business for 80 years. 80 years. Talk about longevity. This is super exciting for me when you see businesses that have been here and have stayed successful throughout the years. But anyway, if you didn't sign up, it's still okay to come. We like that number so we can let the hosts know so they can prepare appetizers and I don't know if they'll have adult beverages there or not, but it'll be a fun evening, and they're giving away a BioFit chair.
3: Oh, my gosh.
9: So super exciting.
3: Yeah, yeah.
9: They are at 15500 BioFit Way.
3: Yeah.
9: So
3: just when you head out Haskins Road, you see it on the left-hand side there. We've had Ed Metzger, who retired from that position as a president out there on many times, still see him in the community, and I've had the pleasure of touring BioFit before. It's remarkable what they've done and how that company has morphed over 80 years.
9: Mm-hmm.
3: Wow.
9: Ergonomics, it's their deal. They chairs and tables and all kinds of things, but really excited to celebrate with them.
3: Yep.
9: So our business briefing and brew on October the 14th at 8 a.m. will also be at Bowling Green Manor. Again, 1021 Poe Road. Stop out for some incredible networking. Those events are meant to bring people together, start those have those relationships so that when they want to do business, collaborate, something like that, it's not an empty face.
3: Mm-hmm.
9: You're not calling on the phone and doing that blind call. Get to know your fellow investors through the business briefing and brews, the business after hours. Hope we see you out there, Justin.
10: Yes. Put it on the calendar.
3: He's putting it in as we speak.
9: There we go. He's a busy man.
3: Yeah.
9: October the 22nd, we have a business after hours at Inspired Minds, and they are out at the mall at 1234 North Main. And Scott and Lisa Kaminsky, I am telling you, they have brought some vibrancy out there. That place is always busy.
3: I've seen some messaging from them. Yeah, it's really neat what they've got going on out there.
9: So it's like a co-op. A lot of different artisans and whatever Lisa does, her products, and then other people. You know, it's all different kinds of products. It's not just crafts and all that sort of thing.
3: Yes, ma'am.
9: Come out and see. And, of course, Scott does his things with the crew room. But they had an event last year, just about a year, for their ribbon cutting just about a year ago. And they just keep going strong and expanding. So please come out.
3: Big space.
9: And see what they're doing out there, because you're missing something if you don't go
3: and
9: see. On October the 27th, we have our second in a session of Learn, Network, Grow, Succeed. We partnered with Perrysburg and Maumee. The second in the series of learning opportunities is presented by Meta and a partnership with Perrysburg and Maumee, of course. And the topic this time is Communications Builder. So it will be at Cutting Edge Countertops out in Perrysburg. And it is October the 27th at 8 o'clock in the morning. Again, it will be, Darlene Helena. I was looking for her name. Helena Media. She's coming from New York. She did a fabulous job on the presentation for those of us that are nonprofit organizations and how to utilize your social media. And I think she'll
3: How popular that was.
9: We had about 55 people there that day. So the collaboration with the other chambers of commerce, we just, when we have something like this, you know, why not share that that's coming and have a nice big crowd for that presenter? And it has definitely worked. So you can RSVP from our website. You don't have to go to Perrysburg website to get signed up. So please do that so you can be a part of that event. And we have one more ribbon cutting, and I don't have details, but October the 27th, the same day as Learn Network Succeed, Four Corners
3: Center has been set, finally, doing
9: our grand opening.
3: Oh, can't wait. Every time I stopped by there again yesterday, Justin, I said, well, what are you guys going to do? You do ribbon cuttings for everybody else. You got to get one set here.
9: So we will be celebrating that day. We don't have the details down yet. And I hope I didn't step on Katie's toes, Katie Thompson with Bowling Green Economic Development, because this has been a huge project for their organization, and she has worked so hard and flawlessly. You know, every move comes with its bumps and bruises, but let me tell you, what an opportunity for the Four Corners organization to be in such a fantastic space. Really, Justin stopped out Friday. I'm not just saying. It is absolutely beautiful, and
3: the future is so bright there as well. The opportunity for those entities to grow and for other people to get involved with it as well.
9: So that's with co-work, and so that's also an economic development project to offer spaces for people that might need a satellite office. Or, you know, maybe they're just doing a startup and they need 6 months to a year in a cubicle or a small office space so they don't have that huge overhead expense. Our small conference room is as big as our large conference room was at the other facility. This space offers us, she's calling it a training room, so that's our large conference room, and it seats 32 people inside, and I think you can even fit a little bit extra in there. Dual screens, I mean, all the bells and whistles.
3: Yes.
9: Thank you, Katie Thompson and Jenny Bowers.
3: Can't wait for that.
9: All their work.
3: That's going to be the 27th of October, is that what
9: you're
3: saying?
9: That's correct.
3: Okay, I've got it circled.
9: Okay. Good. And now.
3: Now.
9: The holiday parade.
3: No time, sorry.
9: Oh, come on.
3: We always have time for the parade. That's right.
9: So the project team met last week when I was gone, and they decided they were going to add 10 more slots because we were at capacity
3: by demand
9: last week. They said, okay, look at this, look at this. And they decided that we could fit 10 more spots in, and they're going quick, folks.
3: I think they're gone. I was under the impression they already are. I was talking to Kristen yesterday. You were out of your office, and you probably ought to call the chamber first thing this morning. I'm just throwing that out there.
9: If the registration's open on our website, then you can squeeze in. But it's just like that.
3: That's exciting.
9: Golden ticket. You know, you'll want that golden ticket.
3: That's right.
9: And that parade is a golden ticket for Bowling Green as a whole. It is one of the best things we can do to let people see the quality of life here, promote all these people that have won awards, what they're doing with their organizations or businesses, and at a very low cost. I have to thank our presenting sponsors, the City of Bowling Green, Bowling Green State University and Wood County Hospital.
3: Yes, ma'am.
9: State On is our presenting sponsors, as well, of course, as the Chamber of Commerce. Everybody that's done a sponsorship or made a donation, please know that your money has gone to making this a fantastic parade, something that we can be proud of, that people come out and enjoy. The reach of this is incredible. Last year we had record numbers. Our average is probably about 5,000 people in the downtown to watch the parade in person. Our online presence, our and the WTOL broadcast, tens of thousands of people watching that, knowing what's happening in Bowling Green, and you know how proud we are of this community. And
3: then the carryover afterwards as well, where you can come back and watch it later on. Exactly. We do that as a, at our home household as a tradition, you know, if family members weren't able to be here, let's watch it.
9: They replay it again on Thanksgiving and for Christmas, and like feel kind of like a mini Macy's Day Parade. One of these days, we're going to have it down pat, and we are going to be that. But in Northwest Ohio, we are the largest and the most popular, in demand for sure. And I think you're going to be talking to the Grand Marshal any minute, right?
3: Yes.
9: Is he on the line?
3: I don't know.
9: The mayor?
3: No. Yeah, it was last week.
9: Oh, darn.
3: Remember, you guys are off a week this week. Unless you made Coach Willie the Grand Marshal this year. I don't know. We can ask him. I'm sure he'd be more than that if he's not busy playing hockey at the time.
9: Oh, my goodness.
3: No, no.
9: And then I will have details that I'll probably want to share with you a little later.
3: Please.
9: Because we are finishing up the final touches on how we're going to do our holiday parade experience, which is absolutely a wonderful way to be in the parade or watch the parade in a super exciting way.
3: Exciting. More information about that. Sounds like you need to go online right now. Obviously, the Chamber of Commerce offices will be open at 9 o'clock this morning if you want to call them at 419-353-7945. But try and register in advance because, yeah, talk about parades. The 600-member BGSU Falcon Marching Band that's headed to the Rose Parade, the second best parade in the planet behind the Bowling Green Holiday Parade. They're going to be in it again this year as well.
9: Yes,
3: so it's going to be a terrific event, that's for sure.
9: Well represented by every facet of this community.
3: I was talking to Kristen. She said she did a presentation over at the university for a bunch of students talking about organizing an event like the parade. And she had them walk through that event and asked this group full of 20-some college students, how many people had no idea that there was this much work to put on something like a parade? Every hand in the house went up, you know?
9: So we have a problem for them to solve, and we're going to see what kind of ideas they come up with. And like, super excited, but they want to know the business side of it.
3: Sure.
9: Yeah.
3: Well, the only real problem with the parade I know is everybody wants to be in it, you know? There's not enough room. There's a timeline, you know? Santa's got things he's got to do. So, you know, he's got to get through and go on. So, Mary, great to see you as always.
9: You too.
3: Thanks for your time. Justin, great to have you in studio as well, my friend. Stay in touch. If you need anything, you let us know, okay?
10: I appreciate it.
3: One more time, how do folks reach out to Justin Hank?
10: Well, you can call my office at 419-318-5104, or you can go on to website at ubs.com/touchstone.
3: All right. There it is. Thanks for coming in, my friend.
9: Thank you for all you do in the community, too.
10: Thank you.
3: Got a little music from REO Speedwagon. That's going to segue us into our conversation with, as mentioned, Coach Willie. Plus, we're talking agriculture news as well. Logan is going to join us from Legacy Farmers Cooperative, and we'll talk about Crop Progress Report. And I believe KP is joining us as well.

It's Mario Speedwagon by request this morning. Thanks very much to Justin and to Mary for stopping in and hanging out with us this morning. Mary Hinkleman, our executive director of the Bowling Green Chamber of Commerce, joins us usually the fourth week of the month. And usually we segue in from that conversation into a visit with the mayor of the city of Bowling Green, the Honorable Michael Ausbacher. But Mike called in last week and Mary was out of town, so we got her on this week. And it's great to have Justin Hank in studio as well. At 7:39, I want to say thank you to our friends at Legally Insurance Agency, providing comprehensive insurance options, a long-standing, reputable and agency proud to serve our local community now for, 90 plus years, a fourth-generation independent agency, Legally Insurance, founded back in 1935, and now Megan Legally Beaverson, the fourth-generation owner of that agency. And don't forget, they've got new digs now, too. They moved out to 839 Haskins Road here in the city. Same phone number, 419-353-0405. That's Legally Insurance, where they say your family, your business, and your possessions are all important to you, but you may not know how to best protect them. We have the experience to navigate those unique risks that you face, serving as your insurance advisor. Mary mentioned the fact we had a couple things happening. One other thing I want to make sure you are aware of, the city of Bowling Green is celebrating the official groundbreaking of the two new Bowling Green fire stations today. This happens at 2 o'clock this afternoon. The community invited to Carter Park out on Campbell Hill Road for a brief ceremony. Parking's going to be available just past the event site and past the water tower as well. It was last fall, you remember the November election, when a 68% turnout of voters voted in favor of a new 0.15% income tax levy in order to build two new fire stations and to decrease emergency response times in the community. Second station is going to be located up on Newton Road. That'll be the headquarters station as well. That's under being constructed the same time frame. And also, our friends down in North Baltimore, I want to remind you, they are celebrating 25 years since their first meeting in September of 2001. That celebration is taking place today, Tuesday, September the 29th, informal browsing and chats from 5:30 to 6:30 and a book club meeting starting at 6 o'clock this evening. The public invited to drop in to a sample from the library's reading list through the years and book club formula. People can browse the titles, pick up a list of variety of genres, get a few informal recommendations, and sign up to win a book prize set.

0: 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This is Christina Ricci with RAIN, reminding you, it's never your fault.
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1: Sorry about that, folks. One or two other things I want to remind you about from our community calendar as well. Our dear friend Amy West, who's Chief Marketing and Communications Officer at the university, is going to be a guest speaker today. A meeting is going to be held at the Bowling Green Exchange Club. Amy West, Chief Marketing and Communications Officer at Bowling Green State University, the meeting being held at Beckett's Barrel Room at noon. BGSU, you may not know, recently won a record 8-case Circle of Excellence Awards, recognizing the efforts and content created by its marketing team. CASE is a 90,000-member international professional organization that annually recognizes exceptional ingenuity, creativity, and resourcefulness in brand management and communications and the promotion of higher education. Now, Amy's going to talk about how the marketing offices reach out to prospective students, current students, alumni, parents, faculty, and others through multiple forms of communication. She joined the BGSU marketing team back in 2000, doing a great job. The Exchange Club meets weekly with local guest speakers. 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Club members for lunch. That's happening today. $13 for the lunch, free if you just want to come out and hear Amy West, Chief Marketing and Communications Officer at BGSU, at today's Exchange Club meeting at Beckett's Burger Bar and Barrel Room.
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1: Hey, we got hockey talk coming up in just a few minutes. Head hockey coach for Bowling Green State University, Dennis Williams, is going to be joining us, and we have hockey tickets to give away as well for the Saturday game. The season opens at home at the Slater Family Ice Arena against the #1 preseason team in the country. That's the Michigan Wolverines. We'll give away a pair of tickets today, tomorrow, and Thursday as well. If you make it out, of course, the season starts officially on the road up in Ann Arbor for the Falcon hockey team. Going to be a great year this year. But also, we got to get our agriculture report in this morning, and thanks to our partnership with our friends at Legacy Farmers Cooperative, we're able to bring you the Ohio Agriculture Network report. Now, the report itself is going to be a little bit later than normal this morning, around 7:55 or so, because we're going to talk with a coach, and I have a special guest, as we do every Tuesday, from Legacy Farmers Cooperative on the phone with us this morning live. He's on the road. His name is Logan Hake, and he is Vice President of Agronomy. And Logan, good morning. Hey, thanks for calling in. We appreciate you.
5: Yeah, good morning.
1: Thanks very much. I appreciate it. Legacy Farmers Cooperative offering a comprehensive range of services to support farmers in optimizing their crop yields for all different seasons. We've got the Ag Report coming up today, Logan, and they're going to be talking about the crop progress report. And the numbers I'm hearing is, the quality of the corn, the quality of the soybeans across the Buckeye State, about 50% good, about 10 or 15% excellent. I'm not sure those are that great of numbers.
5: No, so far, the soybeans that have been coming off look really good in Northwest Ohio. I would say we're 20% ahead of last year already on projected yields. So that's a positive for the growers coming off not so great last year for sure.
1: Yeah.
5: So that's been good. Scouting corn, we don't have great indications yet. There is some ear mold out there.
1: Mm.
5: Little bit of gibberella, but it's not to be determined yet, and it may be pockets and planting dates associated with that.
1: What about soybeans as well? How are soybeans looking?
5: Soybeans are looking good. Quality's been good so far. The beans are big beans.
1: Oh, good.
5: If we think about back to last year, it felt like we were harvesting BBs. It's a positive so far at this point, but if you look at our July, end of July, August, and September rains, we had great pod fill.
1: Yeah, I was going to say it's all about those $1 million rains in August, isn't it, when the pods can fill?
5: Yes, sir.
1: Yeah, yeah. What else do you find folks are concerned about right now? We're not into harvest very much, 2%, 5% of the crop is actually in, so we're just getting into the start of that, right?

0: Yeah, so we're just getting to the start of it. Some wheat is going into the ground. Guys are looking at what these markets are going to do as far as for fertilizer, the nitrogen side, looking into 2027 and where those values are going to be at versus the grain market and trying to remain profitable. So we're starting to see some movement and prepaying of those like UAN tons, 28%, at this time. And the other concern is what Mother Nature's going to do here this fall. We've had at least the last 3-plus years have been dry falls for getting tillage done, getting the crops out. Are we going to see a wet one this year? And if we look at some of these patterns coming from the west and any hurricane that could come up from the Atlantic, you know, that could all shift.
1: I know we've had years not too far past, Logan, where once they got the crop off the field, they had to go through drying, et cetera, and you know, because it was so wet when they finally got it to the bins.
0: Yeah, I think we're going to see some drying. The grain dryers will be running this year.
1: Wow.
0: Some of the corn that's already coming off the grain dryers are burning some propane or natural gas right now, getting that prepared to deliver to Poet or any quick ship delivery points at this time.
1: Well, the one good thing is, energy prices are very low right now, right? He said tongue-in-cheek. Oh, my gosh, it's just another challenge for folks in production right now, isn't it?
0: Yeah, it's the fuel cost is, you know, it's nice hauling in a big harvest, but that's a lot of additional fuel cost. Getting it to the delivery point.
1: Yeah, and we have an opportunity to talk with Chris Berger on a regular basis, talk about how you can maybe lock in some of those prices. Not sure you want to lock them in right now, but they can do legacy, can do anything, you know, a lot of different things in order to help you mitigate some of that. 5 agronomy locations dotting Northwest Ohio, each a hub of agricultural expertise. Am I right in that, Logan?
0: That is correct.
1: All right. Different locations here in Wood and surrounding counties. Love to have you find out more information. If you need to reach out to Logan, I've got phone numbers. I've got emails. What's the best way, Logan?
0: Best way is to reach out. Phone, that's a call at 419-438-6690 or email LHAAKE at LegacyFarmers.com.
1: I appreciate you, Jan, taking time to chat with us. And again, thank you very much to our friends at Legacy Farmers Cooperative and Legacy Country Corner. We're able to do our Ohio Agriculture Network report, which is going to be about 10 minutes from now. Logan, you need us, we're here for you. All right, give us a holler.
0: All right, thank you. Appreciate it.
1: Yes, sir. 7:49 or so here on the morning show. Let's segue from a talk about agriculture into a talk about hockey this morning. I believe KP, the one and only Kevin Peel, is on line one this morning. Kevin, are you there?
2: Yes, sir. How's it going?
1: Going good. We got football season underway. Rumor has it men's and women's basketball is practicing. We got soccer. We got volleyball. We're excited about that. And I heard a rumor somewhere that Coach Willie is practicing, getting ready for a hockey season as well. Have you heard that rumor?
2: Isn't it incredible that we're talking about that? I mean, it's just, and this year, we're just getting thrown into it even more, right? Like, and it's a blessing to have the opportunity to rekindle an old rivalry against Michigan right out of gate like this.
1: Yeah.
2: But usually, I know the coach, the team would not agree with getting thrown right into it. But as a fan, when you have all the build up for months until football, and then you're like, oh, we're only a month from hockey. Oh, we're only 5 days from hockey. What? Hold on a second.
1: Well,
2: hold the phone.
1: Well, let's ask him. Hopefully, Coach Willie's on line three this morning. Coach, are you there?
3: Good morning, Quinn. How we doing?
1: We're doing good, sir.
3: Good morning.
1: Kevin and I are tickled to death, Coach. We cannot wait. We can't believe it's almost here. I almost missed my window here to get on this man's schedule. He's so very popular, you know. I wasn't sure I was going to be able to get on his calendar this year.
3: I don't know if popular is the right descriptive, but nonetheless, I always have Tuesdays for you, Quinn.
1: Thank you, brother. That. Well, I know you got to put up with all those media goofballs on Tuesdays for sure. Well, KP alluded to it there. Happy to hit the ground running here, taking on the preseason number one in a home-and-home series, Coach?
3: Well, I think it's great anytime we can play, you know, whether whoever we're playing against. You know, it's you kind of go all month right now and planning. It's funny, you get 4 hours of practice with these guys each week. That's it. It's all we get on the ice due to the NCAA rules, right? So it's not a lot of time. Last year, we actually had an exemption of playing time, and that didn't help us. We lost the first two in Niagara, so maybe this way helps us better. That we gotta be sharp and precise. But no, we're obviously excited to get playing, and it's great to see that the fan base part of, you know, when I came back was I remember saying this to my wife, Clint, is like, these are the teams I want to play. Part of the reason coming back to Bowling Green was we want to be able to play against, you know, the preseason top ranked teams. And at the end of the day, we know, you know, it's going to be a battle for us, a good test, a good opportunity to kind of see where we're at as a program this year on the ice, where we are as a program from an administrative standpoint as well, you know, I think it's going to be two pretty competitive hockey games, two different styles of hockey between the two teams. And, you know, obviously the first weekend is going to be, there's going to be some lumps out there for sure, right?
1: Sure.
3: Like it's going to be, you got the new officiating, some new rules in officiating.
1: Oh,
3: you know, you got two teams. You know how it is early on. So special teams are going to have to be good. We're going to have to make sure that, you know, they earn their ice. But at the end of the day, it's nice. It's nice to play Michigan. I remember playing them, you know, in the old CCHA, right? All those teams. You know, when I got hired and I saw that these teams weren't on the schedule, you know, as much. I know Ohio State always has, but the Notre Dames, the Michigans, the Michigan States, like, we got to start to rekindle those games with them, especially because it's day trips.
1: Yeah.
3: It's great.
1: Well,
3: you know, we're an hour up the road from Michigan. We should be playing them each year.
1: Yeah, great rivals in all those programs you mentioned. And at least you didn't schedule, like, the defending national champs or something silly like this on the schedule this year, too, huh? Oh, wait a minute.
3: Those are until January. That's in the next year. No, that's in 2027, Clint.
1: Denver. And he even scheduled those guys to come here. The Denver team that won the national championship. It's kind of a rubber stamp for those guys. It seems like year over year, they're so talented, a great program. But they're coming when the madhouse on Mercer is not going to be full of the bleacher creatures. You know, we just got to, I know you struggle with that all the time, trying to get those feature games here when the kids are here.
3: Yeah, you can't.
1: Yep.
3: You know? It's impossible in the sense of how I hear that a lot. I don't think what a lot of people understand is we don't make the schedule per se.
1: Yeah.
3: You know, and a lot of times our league schedule, you know, precedes any non-conference. So they get that in place and then we can start to piece together, you know, the non-conference games. Cause I'm sure, like with other teams too, like, next year when we go out to Denver at that time.
1: Yes, sir.
3: I'm sure they would like for us to play in front of their students because they've never seen Bowling Green out there, right?
1: That's a good point, yeah.
3: So it's not just us, it's everybody, right? And then it seems like fall breaks, we never, you know, you try to manage around that, but when you only get, three weekends of the year that we can kind of put in that we can move some games around. And so a lot of it too is if we want to try to get these type of teams in, the Big Ten plays different amount of games too than we do, and their weekends are offset. So it's not an easy science by all means. We try to do our best though.
1: Well, that means the community members got to come out and act silly and bring our newspapers and all that kind of stuff, you know, so we can fill in for the bleacher creatures. I'm going to let KP jump into the conversation in a second here as well, Coach, but I wasn't able to be there for the season ticket holder event. Can you talk about leadership from this team, captains, assistant captains, where are we at on that?
3: We haven't announced anything yet on that.
1: Oh,
3: so,
1: okay.
3: That was a one-time last year for those season ticket holders that got to come to the event. Everybody was thinking this year it was going to be announced there again. We're going to do something a little bit different this week with the naming of our leadership group. Yeah.
1: All right. Eight freshmen on the squad, though. They're getting assimilated in and, you know, just one transfer. I mean, you're building it from the ground up here.
3: Well, we're trying, you know, like I think at the end of the day, Clint, you know, we're still a young team. Like I think what if you really look at the landscape of freshmen sophomores,
1: right? Yeah,
3: you know, we have four seniors right now, and then we got a couple guys, three. You know, we have 10 of our, I believe, of our guys, or 11 of our guys are upperclassmen. You know, often, and we have where that makes 16, 17 underclassmen. Which, you know, in the game of hockey, like, that's pretty young, you know, for teams that want to go. Our group last year was obviously very young, and we're able to retain what we wanted to retain in guys, right? So it's turned out well. But again, we're going to take some lumps. You know, they got some young guys on their team over there too, you know, off it. And so I think that first game is really going to be probably the team that can make the least amount of mistakes without the other team capitalizing on it.
1: Yeah, yeah. Talk about 8 freshmen, 9 sophomores. It's going to be interesting, that's for sure. KP, jump in here. You got some good hard hockey questions for the coach this morning.
2: Coach, I was going to ask, you know, how do you balance just preparing your guys, the prep being about you guys and where you want to be at, as opposed to, I know on film you don't maybe have quite the film to check out this Michigan team yet, but there's probably some things you maybe have to hone in on against them with, right? I mean, or is it more about you guys right now and just trying to get where you want to be?
3: It's definitely a balance, KP. You know, we know what they're all about. There's no secret, right? You have a lot of blue chip high NHL draft picks coming in, you know, at Michigan, led by Landon DuPont, who's a former Everett Silvertip. That was my last draft, but before I came over to Bowling Green, we won the lottery that year, and I was still helping out. So I watched Landon lots in youth hockey when he was playing for the Edge, and obviously the last 2 years in Everett, and he's one of many that they have, right? So we know we're going to stay on the penalty box. We know their transition's strong. They're really good in the offensive zone. You know, they have all those tendencies that they're elite. So how do we want to play against these guys? We want to play in and behind their defensemen. So there comes a choice on entry, is we got to replace quickly and smartly. If we have good amount of time and possession, hey, we want to carry the puck in and make plays. If we don't, we got to deposit. We got to go and sustain a forecheck and grind them down and make sure they come the full 200 feet. If you give them, you know, 100 feet, it's kind of like in football, right? If the better field position, probably the better teams are going to do. So if we turn the puck over at our blue line, they're probably going to have a better chance of scoring quickly. If we make them come from below their goal line or below their hash marks, it becomes a little bit harder. It's now, you know, getting the ball on the 10-yard line versus the 40-yard line. So, you know, we definitely want to make sure that we possess good pucks, all right? We play behind them. You know, going into their rink on Friday, we're not there to, I always say, we're not there to entertain. We're there to go out and quiet the crowd and play a real solid road game. So that's going to be our challenge.
1: Kevin?
2: Did you have, I know it's changed a lot over the years, but do you have any memories of playing at Yost or anything to kind of share with the guys about going there and playing Friday?
3: Yeah, the rink's changed completely since we played too, you know, with all the updates and so forth. But it's a neat old arena, right? Like it's one that, you know, as a player playing back in the late 90s, it was always a great venue, hostile environment to play in, right, with their students, and it was just a ton of fun. I do remember this was when I was coaching there in my interim position. I was so nervous, right? I was like 29 years old, and I walk on the bench, and you know, I'm just this guy probably with an oversized suit coat on, you know, and sweat like crazy under it. And Red Berenson came over to our bench, and you know, Red's iconic, right? He always had the blue suit with the blue sweater on, you know, underneath her sweater vest, it looked like, and the tie. And they're very intimidating because, you know, just the brush cut, you know, just a very, and a guy that I, you know, obviously as a young coach, we looked up to because of how many years he's coached in the league, and his success was unbelievable. And he shook my hand and told me, good luck with the year. You've taken over a very difficult kind of, and I'm paraphrasing, like a difficult situation. That was when the program was up and kind of, you know, turmoil. And he said, if you ever need anything, you'd be sure to reach out, you know? And he walked back to his bench. And I was like, and then I was trying to think, like, man, that was really nice of him. I'm not supposed to like him right now. Like, he's my enemy, you know? So like, I'm like, is he playing a game with me right now?
1: He's getting in your head, coach.
3: Yeah, that's what I thought. But you know, I just remember that from a coaching standpoint, like how nice that was and what that does for a younger coach, you know. But it's a great venue. I think it's going to be, you know, a great weekend. Our guys are excited to get playing. You know, it's funny, when we started back in August when school started, it seemed like this game was an eternity away.
1: Mm-hmm.
3: And now it's like you feel like you're not prepared as a coach. Like, you sit here and as a staff, like, man, we gotta get on this. You know, we start naming stuff off. And because it's a balance, right? You got to give them structure over the last couple of weeks, but you also got to continue to work on skill sets and situational play. So, you know, we got to play a real simple game. We'll continue to add throughout the year. But again, I think our guys are going to be obviously excited to play, and who better than to start it off with Michigan.
1: Coach, I'm going to let you run, but I do have to ask you a final question here. We talked about leadership, and we'll be announced this week, apparently, who the captain, assistant captains are going to be. But we know Evan Bushy, you know, what he did for the other team before he's now a Falcon. But where does leadership come from in this team? Is it, we know about Brody and Breck and Tyler and Ben, the senior class. But I know you're keen on the players themselves taking some leadership initiative as well.
3: Yeah, you know what? I think why it's taken us this long as a staff, Kurt said it to me yesterday, because I brought up another name to him yesterday.
1: Oh.
3: You know, as we're sitting having lunch. And
1: yeah.
3: So, like, we're just not always holding on seniors, you mm-hmm. know? And that's mm-hmm. not, I don't think, like, you look at North Dakota, named a sophomore their captain, Cole Reschney, right?
1: Yeah.
3: Like, you're looking at, you know, the bigger picture. I think a lot of times people, and I'm not saying the seniors have been awesome, too. Like, I'm not, you know, but I think a lot of people always just think in college sports, you know, you kind of work your way up and the seniors take over. It was kind of like when we play. That's kind of how it was, right? But you know, it's also, as we just alluded to, we have, you know, a number of underclassmen, you know, as well. So we're trying to balance that out a little bit so we can continue to build for the future instead of always having, you know, new captains each year, new assistants. But it's the best part about it, and I'm not making this up, we probably have, like, almost every guy, I think, in that locker room, at least sort of, have worn a letter. Hmm. So it's not like, it's not like we're sitting here and our decision is because we don't know or we're trying to find guys. We have enough. We're trying to just kind of go through and make sure we find the right balance and the right mix of them, you know, off it. And so we're in a good position that way, I truly feel. And as you said, Bushy's been awesome. Hodson, Duran, Waters, mm-hmm. Brett McKinley, the guys that we got to lean on.
1: Yeah.
3: They've been really good in practice, you know, and the juniors, they all have. The returning sophomores have done a nice job. I said to the freshmen this year, you guys are kind of fortunate because as much as there's a number of you, you have great older guys now that have gone through it because of that freshman class last year. Like, we had almost half our team new last year. So when we say we only have eight, like, that's a low number for us. But I've been really happy, Clint. And again, you know, it's nice to have an older team. You know, they understand who they are.
1: Yes,
3: they're
1: sir.
3: Here because they want to do well in school. They get back to the community and they want to win hockey games, right? So those three things are the most important factors to our group and our culture. And it's sustained at the highest level by our seniors.
1: Well, Coach, I remember we talked 12 months ago, you and I and KP, I think with the incoming recruiting class you had, I said, well, Coach, as long as you go undefeated and win a national championship, people are going to be happy. I think they're giving you a little more grace.
3: Well,
1: you've got a little more grace this year, okay?
3: Well, as far as I'm concerned, we're still on par for that, are we not?
1: There you go.
3: We're still,
1: you are undefeated. You're right.
3: I said on the weekend to somebody, I go, the best part about practice, I'm like, how's the team look at the senior at the season ticket pickup party thing? And I said, well, everything's great right now. I haven't had to make any tough decisions. There's no lineups being made, so no players are disliking me right now, maybe as much, you know. But I think what's exciting is what you try to cultivate is a group that truly has a positive and be excited for other players' achievements. You know, and it's tough to do in this world nowadays because everyone is so individualized about themselves.
1: Yep.
3: You know, but I truly think our group, like even yesterday in practice, like guys are on the bench, you know, and you know, great stick, you know, or whatever it is, right? Like, and I was like, all right, you know, we're there, like where they actually, at the end of the day, if I don't know, if Ben Durango gets a hat trick, you know, then, you know, Brody Waters would be super excited for him. You know what I mean? Like,
1: yes,
3: it wouldn't be like leaving going, oh, that stinks. Ben got a hat trick, but I didn't get any points. You know what I mean? Like, and I think even more so, we tell all our players how we try to build our culture is everybody gets 2 points. You know, so that's our win mindset. Mm. Let's all leave here with 2 points. Mm-hmm. It doesn't matter if you score or get an assist, we all get two points, right? Mm. So, and then actually in college, I guess it's 3 points off it. But, you know, at the end of the day, you kind of understand we got to put the team in front of our own individual accomplishments, because if we do that, then the individual side will take care of itself.
1: Yeah, very well said. Coach, I know you got to run. Thanks for taking time to chat with us. Safe travels up to Ann Arbor. We'll see you out at the Madhouse on Mercer on Saturday. KP, you working this game? What are you doing on Friday?
2: I would love to go to Yost. I am stuck working.
1: Oh, all right. Well, we'll be listening.
3: Brutal. Come on, KP. That's been on the schedules for some time.
1: Oh, get on
3: now
1: him, Coach.
3: I'm going to have to question your loyalty, because you could have taken a vacation day. Maybe a personal day and join the Falcons up there. Hey, bud?
2: That's right. No, I understand.
1: We'll pick up a rain trip to Notre Dame or something. We're working on that one. That'll be a fun one for sure. So
3: awesome. Well, I look forward to seeing you guys this weekend.
1: Coach, thank you. I appreciate
2: you.
1: Hey, KP, don't run off. Are you still there?
2: Yes, I am.
1: Okay. Didn't mean to throw you under the bus there, brother. But
2: No. It's.
1: I'm sure you'd rather be there than wherever you've got to be working at. So.
2: Yes, and honestly, it is. We are in the middle of high school football season, so unfortunately, the commitment, it can be tough, because if they want you to work a couple games, well, you probably should say yes.
1: Yeah, well, I understand.
2: Because I love, of course, the Friday that I can't work high school football usually means hockey or football travel, so that's a blessing too.
1: Yeah.
2: But I try and help out where I can in spots. So with high school football, that's where I'll be at.
1: All right. I'm going to jump into my agriculture report, KP. Before we go, though, the presser yesterday talking about football with Coach Eddie, obviously you're right down on the sidelines working alongside Todd. And I asked, they had a defensive player come in as well, one of the defensive linemen, and there was, you know, the way they played so dominant, the defense did in that game, shutting out a team like South Florida for 3 quarters. But was it the team got tired? Do you think South Florida did something different, or the offense was just so, I don't want to say impotent, but they left them on the field a lot, didn't they?
2: Well, Coach was asked about why the offense was potentially reined in a little bit.
1: Yep.
2: He was concerned about ability.
1: Oh, are you still there?
2: Oh, yeah, I'm there. Sorry. I know Coach was a little worried about Jay Castantine and his ability to be able to get the ball downfield because of their defensive line.
1: Yeah, he said protecting him. I didn't realize that. I thought they'd done a good job up to this point protecting, but he did say that when we asked him that question.
2: It definitely changed in the second half, and that's a credit to Coach Hartline and his staff being able to make the adjustments. But, yeah, in terms of how the offense flowed, it looked as good as it had all day at the end there. Unfortunately, they just were not able to finish off the drive. Now, the main thing that led to the change in that game was the 4th-and-1.
1: Oh, yeah.
2: Close call, the no pickup.
1: Yeah.
2: That changed everything. Wow. And unfortunately, that was, if you're hearing it from the Bowling Green perspective, because I know we were talking about it a lot on the radio side of things.
1: Yeah.
2: Wynn Sharp is a 6'5 receiver. He has a good wingspan. And unfortunately, we just didn't think we got the spot we deserved there.
1: Mm.
2: Now, you can only do so much with that.
1: Yeah, but to run the ball, KP, to run the ball in that situation, when they got, I was kidding the guys up in the press box, they must have had 15 guys on the line. There was no way they were going to pick that 4th-and-1 up.
2: That's the thing. Yeah, that's where the offense has to move the needle in that spot, is be able to move the chains when you have 4th-and-inches, and that they were not able to do. So, and Coach George even mentioned one of the passes. There was maybe other things that he was concerned about too, but you can only control the officiating to some point.
1: Well,
2: what you can control is finding a way to pick up that 4th down. They didn't do it, and that really led to a big swing. But really, how they were able to stop Crowther, their running game, in the first half was incredible.
1: Yeah.
2: I mean, they were attacking the line.
1: There was
2: no missed tackles. I didn't really start to see the missed tackles some of the mistakes that we'd seen against Nebraska and Iowa State. I didn't see that surface really until the second half.
1: Well,
2: when Crowther and that offense started getting going.
1: You know, Miles Bradley's probably out again, unfortunately, for this weekend. You heard that, right?
2: Yes, and that's unfortunate because that really, it's more than that. It's heartbreaking, you know, from
1: yeah,
2: the standpoint of you have a career day, 4.5 sacks, and it just was tough to watch. He ran off the field right by me, and they were holding his left hand in a towel, couple of the trainers, and it's brutal. And that was just a tough play all in all because they called an extra penalty on us as well.
1: Yeah, contact to the head.
2: In that spot. So it just, that was part of one of those drives that just led to the demise, and unfortunately it was like a runaway train that got away from us.
1: Yeah.
2: So it's tough to see. It was tough to watch, but they're building. I was encouraged by what they were able to do. The offense, there's a lot of things that need to get cleaned up, but the defense that we were told about before the season showed up in a big way on Saturday. We could not make the plays down the stretch to win that game offensively.
1: Do you think you'll see a different signal caller this week at BG? You think he'll go with a different quarterback? Maybe Novosad?
2: I think they're going to stick with Kastentein, and I like what he brings. Mm-hmm. You know, his mobility, his playmaking. Now, with that being said, there was a couple throws, the back-to-back throws. One would have been a touchdown to Wynn Sharp. The other one would have been a touchdown down the sideline to Eli Jacone Duffy.
1: Yeah.
2: So there were a couple missed opportunities there. And those are plays that Coach talked about post-game we have to find a way to make.
1: Yep.
2: But all in all, I still liked what I saw. Should Novosad get a chance, though? Has he earned one? I think so. I mean, we know it was a very close quarterback race all in all coming into this season. So would they make the change? Perhaps, especially if they think Austin could make a throw like that when this team needs it desperately.
1: Yeah. All right, KP, I know you got to get back to work. Thanks for taking time. We'll see you Saturday out the Slater Family Ice Arena.
2: Thank you. Appreciate it. Looking forward to it. Thanks.
1: Uh-huh. Way late this morning, 13 minutes after 8, but I do want to say we're doing the Ag Report here in a sec. I have to take care of some legal stuff and tell you we're broadcasting live from the campus at Bowling Green State University in Bowling Green, Ohio. The Michael and Sarah Colleen Center is the home of the School of Media and Communication in the county. 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We're late, but here it is.
4: 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We first get an update on the latest numbers from the Ohio Crop Products Report. 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The latest Ohio Crop Progress Report is showing that Ohio farmers are getting closer to the full harvest season. Let's get a check on those numbers. 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Corn reaching the dense stage is now at 93% this week, ahead of last week's 88% and ahead of the 91% average. Mature corn for the state is sitting at 48%, above last week's 32%, but below the 58% average. Corn harvest is sitting at 3%, below the 7% average. As we turn to soybeans, dropping leaves has reached 59%, ahead of last week's 40%, but behind the 74% five-year average. Soybeans that have been harvested are at 2%, below the 12% average. To learn more, you can find the full report today at ohioagnet.com. 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
6: Sunny, warm, and dry weather continuing across the Buckeye State. I'm Chief Meteorologist Ryan Martin. Let's take a look at that Ohio Ag weather update. Southwest flow continuing to bump temperatures a little bit more. Fast dry down through the day today, but heavy dews in a large part of the region this morning. That means we probably still can't get started until closer to midday or early afternoon. But we are dry through the balance of today. We are dry tomorrow, and I'm going to say we are dry through all of Thursday now. Approaching midnight Thursday night, we start to see moisture working into northwestern Ohio. Then through Friday, the rain moves through the rest of the state. I'm Ryan Martin.
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6: Export inspections yesterday came in for the week ending September 24th, 61.6 million bushels of corn, 42.3 million bushels of beans, 11.4 million bushels of wheat. On the respective crop years, corn exports are up 24 million bushels year on year, beans up 21, wheat down 122 million bushels. Managed money yesterday sold 9,600 contracts of corn, 12,300 of beans, 5,200 Chicago wheat. I'm Ryan Martin.
4: 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December corn, 522, down a penny. As we turn to soybeans, November, 1287 and three quarters, down a half. And as we look to livestock from yesterday's close, cattle were lower and hogs were mixed. This is the Ohio AgNet.
1: 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A20 here on the morning show. Thanks again to Kevin Peel and Coach Willie for playing along this morning. Appreciate very, very much our regular visit with Coach Dennis Williams, the head hockey coach. That'll be every Tuesday moving forward at around 7:45 or so. And we'll have tickets to give away here in just a bit. The first set of tickets for the Michigan game going to be given away today. Maybe when I play the old hockey song for you. All right, I'll tell you when to call. Our weather forecast is calling for a beautiful day again today, whether it's hockey, basketball, baseball, football, whatever your sport may happen to be, you should get outside and try and play it today. Sunshine and blue skies, an expected high of 76 degrees. Overnight low tonight of 56, and tomorrow 75 degrees. And as you heard from Mr. Weekman this morning in our forecast, Ryan at TULTV, he said, got a chance of showers moving into northwest Ohio. Maybe Wednesday night a slight chance, and maybe Thursday night into Friday as well. No washout, just a 30% chance of rain on Wednesday evening, and then another 30 to 50% chance of rain Thursday night into Friday morning as well. More moderate temperatures on the weekend as well. After today's high of 76 and tomorrow's high in the mid-70s, by the Thursday and into the weekend, our daytime high is going to be back into the 60s, and overnight lows will be back into the lower 50s, which is where we are right now. It's 51 degrees here currently at the Weather Center. Let's go ahead and hit a couple of headlines for you this morning, and then we'll go ahead and get into our regular segments of birthdays and anniversaries and some sports headlines as well. We're going to replay the conversation we had with part of the conversation we had with Eddie George, our head football coach, yesterday, and I'll try and turn it up a little bit this time. I guess it wasn't loud enough last time, so everybody could hear what Coach had to say about passing the ball more, not running so much, and being a little more diverse in the offensive game. What do I know? That's what folks are telling me, so I thought I'd ask the coach that question. In our headlines for this Tuesday morning, September the 29th of 2026, a Toledo man arrested for assault this past weekend. It was Friday morning just before 1 a.m. after allegedly pushing one woman to the ground and spitting in the face of another woman. A Bowling Green police officer downtown we reportedly saw 21-year-old Sean Williams yelling at two women near the intersection of North Main Street and Oak Street. Williams reportedly tried to punch one woman and then spit in her face. The officer did arrest Williams. The women told police that earlier in the evening they'd seen the defendant there push a woman to the ground. Police reviewed video from the downtown cameras, which reportedly showed Williams pushing the woman to the ground in an alley. Williams was taken to the Wood County Jail. Again, that issue happening early on Friday morning. And talking with Bowling Green Police Division, including Deputy Chief Major Adam Scaff, he said, yes, it was a very busy weekend for BGPD this past weekend with big crowds in town. Obviously, for homecoming, they sent me notification about four different narratives they're putting together for us, and we'll share those with you as they come in. Lots of alcohol issues that took place underage and under the influence this past weekend as well. I want to remind you about some events that are happening today. The City of Bowling Green celebrating the official groundbreaking of two new Bowling Green fire stations this afternoon at 2. The community invited at Carter Park on Campbell Hill Road for a brief ceremony. Parking will be available just past the event site and water tower. It was last fall, you remember, when 68% of those folks voted in favor of a 0.15% income tax levy to build two new fire stations and to decrease emergency response times in our community. The stations are going to be located again on Campbell Hill Road. That's a satellite station. And Newton Road, the new station, the headquarters station, up on the north end of town. And as you know, ultimately, they hope to decommission the Court Street station. And they'll still have the Pearl Street station as a third to serve all of the city, but ultimately the Court Street station will be repurposed as a police station for BGPD. The police officers will move in there for a year or two while they refurbish their existing spot downtown, and then BGPD will move back in that refurbished space downtown, and the existing Court Street station will be demolished. At 25 after 8 o'clock, also North Baltimore having a public library 25th anniversary party this evening. Love to have you out for that. It'll be getting underway at 5:30 with some book chats and more. A book club meeting at 6:30. Also at 6:30, the regular meeting is going to discuss a book titled The 7.5 Deaths of Evelyn Hardcastle by Stuart Turton. That'll be taking place. There's going to be prize drawings taking place at the end of the evening as well. The event taking place today, informal browsing and chats from 5:30 to 6:30. Love to have you come out for that. You don't have to be present to win on those prize drawings either. And I'll be headed over. Mary Hinkleman reminded us about that. As the executive director of the Bowling Green Chamber of Commerce says, a ribbon cutting they're hosting today. The Bowling Green Chamber and the Bowling Green Manor folks are getting together over at the BG Manor location, 1021 West Pro Road, in celebration of that facility's 50 years of service. The manor serving the community with a variety of care options, including short-term, long-term, respite, ventilator, and continuing care. At BG Manor, a multidisciplinary team of licensed professionals working with residents to help ensure comfort, compassion, and quality of care around the clock. Knowing that each patient has unique needs, the men are committed to recognizing the individual. They say personal care plans span a range from assistance with daily living to chronic disease and to pain management. Bowling Green Manor inviting all community members to attend the ceremony and join in the celebration today. It's free and open to the public. Registration is suggested but not required. Hope to see you out there at BG Manor today, 1 o'clock, or 11 o'clock this morning, rather, for the celebration of their 50th anniversary. And at 10:30 this morning, everyone invited to protect themselves, their families, and their communities by attending a Wood County Health Department seasonal flu and COVID vaccine clinic. Everyone ages 6 months and older is eligible for a seasonal vaccination. Our friends at the Wood County Health Department tell us the very first in a series of clinics is going to be taking place this morning. It starts at 10:30 and goes until noon up at the Perrysburg Area Senior Center. Insurance is going to be billed to those that have it, so people who are asked to bring your insurance cards, if you do have insurance, vaccines also available. For those who do not have insurance, with a $20 administration fee, no payments going to be collected at the clinic, we're told. Again, the first one this morning, 10:30, 10:30 until noon at the Perrysburg Senior Center. Then tomorrow, same time, 10:30 to noon, that's over at the Pembroke Area Senior Center. That's actually on Thursday. It's not tomorrow, it's on Thursday. And then there's one on Friday as well, downtown BG, the Wood County Senior Center, from 10:30 until noon. Others coming in Grand Rapids and Wayne and North Baltimore and Northeast Center up in Wallbridge, Rossford. Most all the centers and the Wood County Committee on Aging umbrella will have one of these vaccination clinics. But the first one in the whole series is this morning, 10:30 to noon, up at Perrysburg at the Area Senior Center there. And I had Jennifer Van Voris, the Director of Family Services for SGM, Sufficient Grace Ministries, visiting the studio just yesterday along with Angie Patchen. The topic was this Saturday's 11th annual Race for Grace Walk and 5K. This is in downtown Deschler. Sufficient Grace Ministries, serving all families, parents, grandparents, siblings, etc., experiencing a miscarriage, a stillbirth, or those with a perinatal life-threatening diagnosis, infant or child death, regardless of age, race, ethnic background, religion, or financial success. With Jennifer telling us, when we lead with loving one another, we find more common ground than differences, and we can embrace value and honor the differences that do exist. Here's Jennifer Van Voris, the Director of Family Services at Sufficient Grace Ministries, and she was talking to us yesterday live here on the morning show about this event taking place starting, let's see, it is at 11 o'clock in the morning, and this is going to be right here in Wood County. Love to have you out for this event, and it is free and, again, open to the public.
11: It'll happen over in Deschler. We're expecting over 1,000 people
1: to join us
11: in the little town of Deschler, which is, I think, 1,800 people.
1: We're almost doubling the population.
11: Yeah. And parking is always interesting that weekend, and we're asking all of our different churches and locations where we can park. But it's such a neat, meaningful event. It's an opportunity for families and friends to get together to remember the babies that they have lost. They're able to purchase signs that have names on them of their babies, and they line a walkway that everybody walks around. So it also includes a race, a 5K race, and then a 1 mile remembrance walk.
1: This event's open to everybody.
11: It's open to anybody that wants to come. It is, I believe, free of charge if you're not getting a shirt or a sign. And, of course, that deadline has already passed.
1: Yeah.
11: So, but if you still want to come and walk and join in the remembrance ceremony afterwards, they are more than welcome to do that. And they can have their baby's name read as well. They just need to stop at the registration table or the information desk.
1: I've got a registration deadline of October the 2nd. To be actually participate?
11: Yes.
1: Okay.
11: Yes.
1: So you can still do that. How do we do that?
11: You just go to sufficientgraceministries.org/race-for-grace.
1: You've got different fundraising teams that have come together as well to help support this effort?
11: We do. We've had teams that have raised several thousand dollars each for us. So, and there are prizes for them when they, for the ones that raise the most.
1: Again, that's Jennifer Van Voris, the Director of Family Services at SGM. Please join us for the 11th annual Race for Grace Remembrance Walk Run. It's happening October the 3rd. That's Saturday, free in-person and virtual options to join this beautiful event, even if you do not attend in person. Jennifer says they'll include your baby's name for free if you fill out a registration. We hope that you will join us as we walk and remember together. Again, a remembrance ceremony get underway at 11 o'clock over in Deschler. We heard from Jennifer that 25% of families in this country have experienced the loss of a newborn or a miscarriage. Tragic numbers. It is half past the hour, now 8:30 here on the Morning Show. By the way, there's October the 15th. Let me remind you about this as well. October the 15th is Pregnancy, Infant, and Child Loss Remembrance Day. For those who wish, you can join the folks at SGM headquarters for a candlelight lighting event and naming ceremony at 6:30 in the evening, a support event for parents and grandparents who have experienced loss from afar. Light your candle at 7 p.m. and post it on the WWY group and on your page as well. October 15th, Pregnancy, Infant, and Child Loss Remembrance Day, and our friends at Sufficient Grace Ministry are there for you. A reminder from the City of Bowling Green, the Parks and Recreation Department periodically conducts those prescribed burns at the Winter Garden St. John's Nature Preserve as land management tool efforts continue. Those control burns have greatly enhanced, we're told, the natural habitat for wildlife and assist with plant management, efficiently removing non-native species that invade the local habitat and shade out native plants. Controlled burns, we're told, are considered a natural resource manager's most cost-effective tool for managing a natural habitat. Given the current weather conditions, the Nature Preserve is now saying they're going to conduct a prescribed burn this fall between October the 5th and December the 18th to maintain the prairie grasses and the flowers. The burn's going to be conducted by a certified prescribed fire manager along with trained City of Bowling Green staff and Wood County Park District staff. The burn's going to be supervised by the City of Bowling Green's Fire Division. We give more details. We'll hear, I'm sure, from Cinda Stutzman, the Natural Resources Manager over at the Rotary Center, Rotary Nature Center at Winter Garden St. John's Nature Preserve, or Chris Anali, the director of Bowling Green Parks and Recreation, when that prescribed burn is finally scheduled. And be sure and make you aware of that as well, because you'll see emergency vehicles and smoke, and folks always wondering what's going on when they see that. Glass City Federal Credit Union, providing financial services to Northwest Ohio communities since 1947. Five area branches, Glass City, with offices in Maumee, Toledo, and, of course, here in Bowling Green. 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To qualify for Glass City Federal membership, you got to live, work, attend school, or even worship in the Northwest Ohio counties of Lucas, Wood, Fulton, and Ottawa counties. 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Well, let's see. I've got birthdays and anniversaries still to do, right? I've got to do birthdays and anniversaries, and then we got some sports headlines, including a conversation that we had just yesterday with the head football coach at Bowling Green State University. That is Eddie George. We'll get that up on the air for you as well, and turn it up a little bit this time, too, in just a bit. But right now, we'll get to all of that after we get to, this. How about some Men at Work music for you? Haven't played any music in a while, have we? We're going to keep on loving you, to quote REO Speedwagon, with some Down Under music from Men at Work. And we are at the Morning Show.

0: 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Working on the railroad here
1: 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That's Men at Work for you at 8:38 or so. 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Well, we better get to it.
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Happy anniversary to Joan and Gary Manning. Happy birthday to Clara Fiore, Kathy Sanka, Mark Bradley, Jeremy Robinson, Marilyn Carson, and Ron Walls. Got a birthday present for you coming up here in a second as well. That's all I'll say. Or an anniversary present, I guess. Happy birthday again to Ron Walls and Marilyn Carson, Jeremy Robinson, Mark Bradley, Kathy Sanka, and Clara Fiore. Thanks for letting us know today is your special day, and happy anniversary to the Mannings, Joan and Gary, and thank you to Waddington Jewelers for helping with our birthdays and anniversaries twice a day here on The Morning Show. Hey, our friends at, Maumee Valley Gun Collectors Association have another show coming up. It's a little over a week, 2 weeks away almost, October the 10th through October the 11th. They're going to be back out at the Wood County Fairgrounds. Show's open to the public, free parking, ATM on the premises as well. I believe it's $6 is the admission price is what it was. Again, free parking there. We'll have Fritz Kuhns from the Maumee Valley Gun Collectors Association join with us here on The Morning Show a week from Friday. He always calls in the Friday before you get an opportunity to talk to those good folks about the latest gun show that's coming. Maumee Valley Gun Collectors Association, MVGCA Gun Show. Mark it on your calendar for the Pratt Pavilion, October the 10th to the 11th. Saturday, 8:30 to 4, and then Sunday, 8:30 to 2, the Fairgrounds on West Poe Road. Still got to do sports, and you thought I forgot, didn't you? But I didn't. Do you have the number handy? 419-372-8810. If you have not won in the last 30 days, it's time. We got our first pair of tickets for the new season against Michigan. If you can go Saturday, call me. I'll

He shoots, he scores. Hopefully we do that some this weekend. Congratulations, Pat. He first person through this morning to give him two hockey tickets for the game on Saturday, October the 3rd. Puck will drop at 6:07. Number 2, Michigan? I don't think so. That's what it says on their schedule. All right, now in Michigan, the University of Michigan Wolverines is the number 1 team in the preseason. Of course, they made it all the way to the Final Four last year and lost 3-2. In double overtime to the defending eventual national champion Denver squad, a team we play later on this year. Michigan and BGSU, they score off Friday night up at Ann Arbor at 7 o'clock and then back home here on Saturday at 6:07. The puck drop. Pat's going to be there, and you can as well, but you can't buy individual tickets. It's sold out. You can buy season tickets still, which will include the Michigan game and the Denver game and many others all throughout the year. It's going to be a great year. Thanks again to head coach Dennis Williams for calling in every Tuesday here on the morning show. I had he and Kevin Peel on the line. We talked a little bit about the season that's upcoming here. If you missed that conversation, we'll get that posted on our morning show BG Facebook page a little bit later on this morning. All right. Maybe this afternoon. We've got a busy day today. Thanks, Pat. And again, more chances for you to win coming up tomorrow and Thursday and Friday. We've got pairs of tickets each day we'll give to the big hockey game, the good old hockey game between your Falcons and University of Michigan Wolverines on Saturday, October the 3rd. But right now, let's look at some other sports headlines for you this morning. We'll start off in high school ranks. Bowling Green Bobcat girls tennis team was in action, had to head up to Ottawa Hills High School for a match, and the third singles, Katie Cheatwood won by a 6-4, 6-3 score. And second doubles, Allie McMurray and Abby Clark picked up victories 6-4, 3-6, and 10-6. Wow, in that battle. Overall, it came out to a 3-2 victory for Ottawa Hills over the BG Bobcat girls, which dropped their record to 9-7 on the season so far. Thanks very much to the folks over at Bowling Green High School, Andy Drum in particular, the head coach there, for keeping us updated all throughout the season. He said that was the last scheduled meet of the regular season. Sectionals start on Thursday this week, 9 o'clock in the morning. That's at Ohio Northern University Tennis Courts. Hope you can make it out there to support the Bobcat girls. And we talked this morning as well about today's edition of the Toledo Bay. It talks about football, high school football here in Northwest Ohio. We got some teams that are doing quite well, thank you. Unbeaten North Baltimore, for example, has put up some eye-popping numbers on the scoreboard this fall. The Tigers not basking in their offensive success, though. North Baltimore now 6-0 with a 50-22 road win over Ridgemont last week. The Tigers' offensive onslaught highlighted by a Friday night full of individual and team successes across southeastern Michigan and northwest Ohio. North Baltimore, one of just 7 schools from the Toledo area that remain undefeated, 6 games in, just past the halfway point of the regular season. Fellow small school Woodmore is now 6-0 in Division 6, and in Division 1, the Perrysburg Yellow Jackets. That's Dirk Connor, of course, and his team. They're now 6-0, rolling along, as well as former fellow Northern Lakes League Buckeye School Clay, who also is undefeated in their first 6 games. In the Northwest Ohio Athletic League, defending champ Liberty Center remains unbeaten, along with Archibald. In Michigan, Bedford moved to 5-0 with a 49-0 win over Ann Arbor Skyline. But the Tigers are now 16-1, back to North Baltimore. They're 16-1 dating back to last season, averaging over 48 points a game. A great story from Mark Monroe is in today's edition of the Toledo Blade. You can check it out there. We've got football back here at home as well. Not here, but on the road. After last Saturday's tough loss to South Florida by a score of 14-6, they now head to Miami of Ohio to take on a Red Hawks squad that really can put some points on the board. They got a quarterback there that is both multidimensional, can throw, can run, and score touchdowns in bunches. What about us? What about our offensive team? Not doing that well. Now, albeit they've had some great challenges so far, the first 4 games

0: year. South Florida, they did manage to get two field goals because of a couple of turnovers from the South Florida Bulls, but that was it. The offense did their best to hold them at bay, 6-0 the score after three quarters for the Falcons, but eventually that high-powered offense got in gear for them. They scored two touchdowns in the fourth quarter to win 14-6. I did talk with Coach Eddie George yesterday at his presser and asked him, well, about the run game. No, he's a running back, obviously one of the greatest of all time running backs at Ohio State and college football in general. His offensive coordinator, Greg Nosal, also started out his career as a running back coach. You'd think they'd be interested in getting the run established, and we've heard that from other coaches as well. I asked him about that. Why the emphasis on getting the run, especially when it's just not working that well, as evidenced by the struggles they had against a South Florida squad and just did not air it out at all?
1: Set up, you know, third and short situations to be ahead of the chains. I've always believed in that. And I think it bodes well for the end of the year. You know, if your identity is predicated on that and you're in the hunt for a championship, as the season goes on, the team that runs the ball the best and defends the run the best has an opportunity to play for championships at the end. So I firmly believe in it. For us, it hasn't been consistent enough for us to establish a run game because the games have been lopsided with the exception of last week. I thought at times we ran it well, but it has to complement our passing attack. So it goes hand in hand.
2: You had some success late in the game against South Florida when you went to your attack. And is there some hesitancy in order to air the ball out? I know we talked about it a couple weeks ago about opening up the playbook once Castanian had a little more time.
1: Well, you know, we felt like at times our protection during the course of the game was a liability. So we had to protect our quarterback. It comes down to that. You know, you got to be able to protect and feel good about that because you don't want to be in a drop back situation and on first down and now you get a sack or a holding call. Now that sets you back. So you got to know your matchups and you have to pick and choose when to have those opportunities. Of course, you want to have an open playbook, be well balanced in both sides of the football. That's the identity that you're striving for, but you got to be mindful of what you're seeing and what your kids can handle and who they can handle at particular times of the game. So, you know, it's a give and take, and we understand that we got to be more balanced. You can't just run the ball 50 times a game and expect to be successful. You got to be able to execute in the passing game, and that sets up both equally. So we're working really hard to achieve that. We certainly recognize that as a staff. We've got to identify what our kids do well and execute those things, and it's up to the kids, too, to take ownership. But, hey, there were some plays on that field that you left out there that if you run the right depth in your routes, if you take the right footwork, if you execute the play, you make those plays, and they turn into touchdowns. So we're still at that phase of seeing the ball go through the hoop and being able to do it and execute that at a high level. So the details matter, and we've got to execute the details better.
2: In the stands, Eddie said, well, they thought you'd attack them through the air this past week because they thought South Florida's susceptible to the pass, but it seemed there was some hesitancy to go that route. You were determined to get that ground game set up.
1: Well, again, it's not about, you know, just start determined to get the run game going. It was, if we drop back and pass, can we protect?
0: Well, there you have it. Comments, a better conversation we have with head coach Eddie George. We'll see. Even some talk at that presser yesterday about perhaps going to a different quarterback as well, but that would not solve the problem if he thought the offensive line would not be able to hold up against a defensive push from the Bulls this past week. 852, thanks to the Wood County Insurance Agency for helping with our sportscast this morning at 1050 West Worcester Street. Drop your policy off. I did it. Saved me money. Got a better policy, more robust coverage, and saved me some money every month when I pay my bill, too. They can do the same for you. The Wood County Insurance Agency, 1050 West Wooster Street here in the city, and Hal's Barbershop at 225 South Main Street, right next to the Homeworks, Monday, Tuesday, Thursday, Friday, Saturday. He's in there at 8 o'clock in the morning, 419-352-2009. Call in advance, get an appointment, he'll get you right in, usually that day or the next. Hal's Barbershop, that's just a couple doors down from the Belleville Meat Market. And thank you to everybody who played along today. I very much appreciate the opportunity to catch up with Logan. Logan Hakey out at Legacy Farmers Cooperative, one of the vice presidents of the grain division out there, the agronomy division, rather, talked about the crop progress report and more. We'll get that conversation posted, as we will our conversation with Coach Willie. Dennis Williams called in this morning, the head hockey coach, had a nice visit with him today. And, of course, Mary Hinkleman. Mary, the executive director of the Bowling Green Chambers, came into the studio for a visit and brought along a special guest as well. Pictures will be posted, audio will be posted as well before we get done with our day today. Tomorrow it's Farmers Market Day, and Kenzie Mazey's going to be here with an eye on the sky. The latest forecast calling for a chance of some showers developing late in the day, widely scattered and light in nature. That'll be tomorrow. We'll talk with Kenzie Mazey at 7:40 or so. I got the Wood, Soil, and Waters Conservation folks coming in at 7:30, I do believe, as well. And we've got a young lady from the American Theater Guild. Her name is Andrea Simpson, and she is going to bring to life one of the principals in the production of The Bodyguard, which is going to be hitting the Stranahan stage on Thursday night for a 10-day or so run. Looking forward to having Andrea call in, and she a professional actress now in the Toledo area, and I believe we're going to have some local actors and actresses joining us as well from over at Bowling Green High School. Dr. G's picking out some kids that may want to ask a professional performing actor what it's like and what suggestions they may have for them. That'll be fun tomorrow. That conversation in the last half hour at about 8:30 or so. Thanks so much for joining with us every Monday through Friday here on The Morning Show, and thanks to all of our partners that make this happen as well. There's no looking back. Kenny Loggins says it. I do as well. I got to get going. I got to get to a commissioner's meeting. More about that. A lot of news to share with you tomorrow. Make sure you make it out to the ribbon cutting for BG Manor today at 11, and the groundbreaking for the fire station at 2 this afternoon over in Carter Park.

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This week's Falcon Media Sports Network's Athlete of the Week is women's cross-country runner Rachel Hoover. The junior finished fifth overall in the George Dales Invite in Kalamazoo, Michigan, posting a time of 21 minutes and 11.3 seconds for the 6-kilometer race. This is her best leaderboard finish so far this season. Hoover also led the Falcons to a second-place team finish out of 14 total teams. The Falcons' next meet is the Paul Short Run in Bethlehem, Pennsylvania, on Friday, October 2nd. This has been Falcon Media Sports Network's Athlete of the Week.

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1: 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I'm Talon with your 60-second news update. B Family Sushi and Asian Cuisine has relocated to a different place in Bowling Green in hopes of growing family business. The family-owned business is now located at 130 East Court Street. 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I'm Talon.
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1: 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Our district also received a State Momentum Award for Student Growth, one of only 7 districts recognized statewide. This has been your Bowling Green City Schools Quality Profile Moment. To learn more about Bowling Green City Schools, please visit our website, sign up for our e-newsletter, and follow us on Facebook, X, and YouTube.
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0: Arlen's Good Beer, a public house for the public good, offers a variety of beer and seltzer and hosts jazz performances. 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
1: 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I'm Brennan with your 60-second news update. Students at Bowling Green University can go to the Undergraduate Student Government with concerns about campus life, academics, and student experience. USG President Maya Brown explains how the USG aims to represent students to administrators and faculty to improve students' lives. The primary thing I would describe USG as doing is advocacy. We really work on behalf of the student body to make their experience at Bowling Green as good as possible, says Brown. Students can contact their college senator or any other senator with any concerns or information they need. For the full story, go to bgfalconmedia.com. 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I'm Brennan.
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2: Good afternoon and welcome to the Daily Hatch on WBGU FM Bowling Green. I'm Nate Hinners with a look at your top headlines here on this Wednesday. If you see a fire at Winter Garden and St. John's Nature Preserve over the next few months, it's likely a controlled burn. The Bowling Green Parks and Recreation Department says they'll be conducting a prescribed controlled burn between October 5th and December 18th to maintain the prairie grasses and flowers. Parks and Rec says people should stay on the trails and maintain distance during the controlled burns. Certain trails may be closed for a short period of time for safety purposes. Most burns require a couple of hours to complete. Tonight at 7, the Wood County District Public Library will be kicking off the BGSU Threads of Democracy Project. The event will include remarks from Executive Director of Ohio 250, Todd Kleismet, and Bowling Green City and Bowling Green State University officials. The event is free and open to the public. And in food news around town, the B Family Sushi and Asian Cuisine is holding their grand opening for their new location. It started at noon for their new location at 130 East Court Street in Bowling Green. And Beckett's Burger Bar is hosting a fundraiser today for the Dear Santa Society. 20% of their sales today will go to the nonprofit. And tonight, the weekly BG Community Market will take place from 4 to 7 at the Woodland Mall. And coming up on the Daily Hatch, underage tobacco buyers have been placed on notice by Ohio retailers. Right now, though, let's get a check of what's going on around the country and world today from the Public News Service.
3: The Public News Service Tuesday afternoon update. I'm Mike Clifford. President Donald Trump is sounding off about the decision. Trump says British police should not have released on bail five men who were arrested near an airbase over a suspected bomb plot. Trump added the case might be linked to Iran, but he declined to give details. Speaking to reporters, Trump said, "I'm surprised they released them. I wouldn't have done that." Next to Tennessee, where Krista Pike, a woman who was convicted of murder 30 years ago, is set to be put to death today after her request for clemency was denied. The Guardian notes if the execution does go through, she will be the first woman executed in the state in 200 years. Meantime, through local activity, the pushback over data center development continues to rise in rural America. Skeptics of AI say they are worried about the industry boom in Tennessee and across the country.
4: The backlash has sparked calls for 700 local moratoriums nationwide. While most data center bans are in metro areas, two-thirds of all new facilities are proposed or have been enacted in rural communities. Stephen Smith with Southern Alliance for Clean Energy believes it's time for national action.
5: People behind this technology don't fully understand it and aren't putting the proper guard rails of protections. So you would think that the federal government would be playing a role here.
4: Tennessee does not have a statewide moratorium on new data centers, but several local cities and counties have enacted temporary local pauses or zoning restrictions. This story was produced with original reporting from Julia Tilton for the Daily Yonder. Danielle Smith reporting.
3: And Arkansas was the first state in the country to ban transgender affirming care for kids.
6: The state also has a law that allows Arkansans to sue for damages if they encounter someone in a bathroom, changing room, shelter, or correctional facility who does not align with the designated sex on the restroom. It's estimated more than 10,000 transgender people live in the natural state, and the nonprofit Intransitive is there to help them feel seen and accepted. The organization Cynthia Martinez says it's easy for members to feel left out, especially during commemorations like this Hispanic Heritage Month.
7: And yeah, we have a right to be included and are fundamental to our culture. We're also trying to create more acceptance within the rest of our community.
6: I'm Frieda Ross reporting.
3: Next, young people in Illinois navigating more than just vaping when it comes to nicotine. And experts say the changing landscape can make use harder to detect. Kristen Terzakian with Truth Initiative says illegal flavored disposable vapes remain popular while discreet high nicotine pouches are gaining ground.
8: And certainly with oral nicotine pouches, they may be using them and a parent and educator would have no idea.
3: Youth vaping is at its lowest level in nearly a decade, but more than 1.4 million middle and high school students nationwide still decide to vape. This is Public News Service.
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2: Welcome back to The Daily Hatch on WBGU 88.1 FM. As of 2019, Ohio state law mandates that selling or providing tobacco products to anyone under 21 is illegal. The Ohio News Connection reports that while retailers strive for compliance, one nonprofit says minors and young adults still find ways to obtain nicotine pouches, e-cigarettes, and vaping products. The We Card program trains and educates responsible merchants to remain vigilant by scanning IDs, checking for fakes, and denying underage sales. President Doug Anderson says that while retailers have clamped down on illegal sales at the counter, there's still the issue of adults who provide tobacco for those who are underage. And Anderson said this.
9: Social access, social sourcing, that not only includes that adult buying or providing age-restricted product, but it also includes bumming and borrowing. 80% of the time, that's how kids report getting their access.
2: Any component intended for use in an electronic smoking device is also age-restricted. According to the Ohio Department of Public Health, the organization supports window signage to inform customers of the likelihood of being carded at the counter. Anderson hopes that the decals will also encourage adults to be comfortable in saying no when someone under 21 asks them to provide or purchase tobacco products. And coming up, BGSU Athletics is back in action tonight. We'll get a check of men's soccer and some women's golf coming up in sports. This is The Daily Hatch on WBGU 88.1 FM.
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2: 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I'm Nate Hinners, and continuing in sports, the BGSU women's golf team continues with their second day at the Dane Tomlinson Invitational in Iowa. And men's soccer in Northern Kentucky is in Northern Kentucky tonight for a match at 7 o'clock. 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And coming up, it's another beautiful day outside today, and how the forecast is looking for the rest of the week coming up. 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
1: And finally, it is another beautiful day here in Bowling Green. The temperatures keep getting better, but there is a little bit of wind in the forecast coming up for the next few days. The National Weather Service forecasting sunny skies to continue for the rest of today with a high near 76, a light southwest wind. Tonight, increasing clouds, low around 56. Calm wind becoming south around 5 miles per hour after midnight. Tomorrow, mostly cloudy with a high near 78, southwest wind 6 to 9 miles per hour. Tomorrow night, mostly cloudy with a low around 66. Things start to get a bit breezy. A south wind 6 to 10 miles per hour with gusts as high as 21 miles per hour. Then on Thursday, mostly cloudy skies with a high near 82. A southwest wind between 11 to 14 miles per hour on Thursday. I'm Nate Henners. That's a check of what's going on in Bowling Green and Wood County here on this Tuesday. I'll be back tomorrow at noon with a look at your latest headlines. Until then, have a great rest of your Tuesday. 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
1: 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I'm Talon with your 60-second news update. B Family Sushi, an Asian cuisine, has relocated to a different place in Bowling Green in hopes of growing family business. The family-owned business is now located at 130 East Court Street. The restaurant owners, who opened the establishment in December of 2022 at the Woodland Mall, have high hopes for what's to come with this change. Along with the location change, there will be changes to the restaurant's menu that customers can keep an eye out for. For the full story, visit bgfalconmedia.com. 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I'm Talon.
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1: Hello, this is Ted Hazelman, Superintendent of Bowling Green City Schools. 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Bowling Green City Schools earned a 4.5 out of 5 stars on the Ohio School Report Card rating for the second straight year. We also received a State Momentum Award for Student Growth, one of only 7 school districts statewide who was recognized for that award. This has been your Bowling Green City Schools Quality Profile Moment. To learn more about Bowling Green City Schools, please visit our website, sign up for our e-newsletter, and follow us on Facebook, X, and YouTube.
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1: 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I'm Brennan with your 60-second news update. Students at Bowling Green University can go to the undergraduate student government with concerns about campus life, academics, and student experience. USG President Maya Brown explains how the USG aims to represent students to administrators and faculty to improve students' lives. The primary thing I would describe USG as doing is advocacy. We really work on behalf of the student body to make their experience at Bowling Green as good as possible, says Brown. Students can contact their college senator or any other senator with any concerns or information they need. For the full story, go to bgfalconmedia.com. That's all for this 60-second news update on 88.1 FM. I'm Brennan.
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1: 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I'm Dax Warner with your 60-second radio update. For nearly 60 years, Bowling Green State University has had a strong exchange program with the Paris London University of Salzburg in Salzburg, Austria, through the Academic Year Abroad, Salzburg Education Abroad program. During the 2026 spring semester, 35 students from BGSU, the University of Toledo, and Denison University study abroad at PLUS, the highest number in program history. Meanwhile, during the 2025-2026 academic year, only one student from PLUS studied abroad at BGSU. Program Director Dr. Yvette Guntestorfer said she believes it is essential that PLUS students know more about the program. For the full story, visit bgfalconmedia.com. That's all for this 60-second news update on 88.1 FM. I'm Dax Warner.
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1: Hello, thanks for listening to WBGU Bowling Green, Northwest Ohio's community radio station. I'm Brennan with your 60-second news update. Students at Bowling Green University can go to the undergraduate student government with concerns about campus life, academics, and student experience. USG President Maya Brown explains how the USG aims to represent students to administrators and faculty to improve students' lives. The primary thing I would describe USG as doing is advocacy. We really work on behalf of the student body to make their experience at Bowling Green as good as possible, says Brown. Students can contact their college senator or any other senator with any concerns or information they need. For the full story, go to bgfalconmedia.com. That's all for this 60-second news update on 88.1 FM. I'm Brennan.
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1: 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I'm Dax Warner with your 60-second radio update. For nearly 60 years, Bowling Green State University has had a strong exchange program with the Paris London University of Salzburg in Salzburg, Austria, through the Academic Year Abroad Salzburg Education Abroad program. During the 2026 spring semester, 35 students from BGSU, the University of Toledo, and Denison University study abroad at PLUS, the highest number in program history. Meanwhile, during the 2025-2026 academic year, only one student from PLUS studied abroad at BGSU. Program Director Dr. Yvette Guntestorfer said she believes it is essential that PLUS students know more about the program. For the full story, visit bgfalconmedia.com. 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I'm Dax Warner.
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1: 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I'm Talon with your 60-second news update. B Family Sushi and Asian Cuisine has relocated to a different place in Bowling Green in hopes of growing family business. The family-owned business is now located at 130 East Court Street. 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Along with the location change, there will be changes to the restaurant's menu that customers can keep an eye out for. 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I'm Talon.
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